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9: Here's your WHOP Weather Center forecast. Chance for showers tonight. Otherwise, mainly cloudy skies expected. Lows level off around 60. Northeast winds 5 to 10 miles an hour. Thunderstorms likely. Tomorrow, high temperatures reach up to 76. Cloudy skies. Thunderstorms likely. Tomorrow night, lows around 63. Overcast skies. That's the forecast from the WHOP Weather Center. I'm meteorologist Megan Mulford. Right now, it's 64 degrees.
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12: All right, great to have you. I mean, you got a conviction in the Minnesota fraud case to the tune of $250 million. And this woman is talking and she's naming names. And everybody she names is like, well, she's just mad because she got caught and I have nothing to do with it. I mean, I would venture a guess that she's going to prison and she's been convicted of it, that she's probably going to tell the truth. It's not like somebody says, tell us the truth now. We'll let you get out early. Nobody, I don't think anybody's saying that. Let me give you this story from News Nation. Woman at center of Minnesota fraud case gets nearly 42-year prison sentence. Out of Minneapolis from the AP, a judge on Thursday, today, handed down an extraordinary prison sentence, nearly 42 years, to the former leader of a Minnesota nonprofit who was convicted in a staggering $250 million fraud case that helped ignite an immigration crackdown by the Trump administration. Emmy Bach ran Feeding Our Future, which had claimed it helped provide millions of meals to children in need during the pandemic. The U.S. Justice Department, however, said she was atop the single largest COVID-19 fraud scheme in the country. Quote, I understand I failed. I failed the public, my family, everyone, Bach said in federal court. After hearing authorities After the hearing, authorities held a news conference to announce charges against 15 more people accused of fraud and receiving federal payments for a variety of social services administered through Minnesota's state government. We will claw back every dollar you've stolen from the American people, said the Assistant Attorney General Colin McDonald. President Donald Trump used the fraud cases against Bach and many others to initially justify a massive surge of federal officers in the Minneapolis-St. Paul area last winter, leading to pushback from residents and the deaths of two people. That isn't why he did that. That's a lie, AP. That's not true. That's not why he did that. He did that because the local authorities wouldn't work with ICE. He did that because the mayor and the police chief and the governor and lieutenant governor and the attorney general all said, we're not going to be working with the federal authorities to get the bad guys out of Minnesota. So then ICE and CBP had to operate, had to do operations that said, we have to go get them ourselves then. They won't help us. And that's what they did. So don't lie about it. Back to the story. Bach had long proclaimed her innocence, but was convicted last year of conspiracy, fraud, and bribery. Her nonprofit was at the center of a fraud network that included a web of partner organizations, phony distribution sites, kickbacks, and fake lists of children supposedly being fed. Prosecutors said dozens of people, many from the state's largest Somali community, have been convicted in a series of overlapping food fraud cases that have spent years in the courts. Bach and co-conspirators enriched themselves with international travel, real estate purchases, luxury vehicles, and other lavish spending, the government said. Quote, this case has changed our state forever. Joe Thompson, formerly the lead prosecutor in the case, said outside the courtroom. Mamie Bach did everything she could to earn this long sentence. Bach's lawyer, Kenneth, I don't know how to pronounce it, Odebach, something like that, argued for no more than 3 years in prison, saying she had provided key information to investigators. He argued that Bach had been unfairly painted as the mastermind and insisted that two co-defendants were responsible for running the scams. Meanwhile, a fresh batch of criminal cases filed in Minnesota. The government said the alleged fraud involved $90 million across seven state managed Medicaid programs. Minnesota, they're going to clean the place up. You should be happy about this. You should be happy about this. I mean, your money will now be cared for better. Hopefully. Walls will be gone soon enough. No way you should be reelecting Ellison. I mean, Peggy Flanagan is just nuts. She's a lunatic. She shouldn't be anywhere near government. Listen, these people could all be crazy away from getting any of our money. They could all be crazy and just go live their lives in the private sector. They have no whatsoever right to be in the jobs that they're in. None. I mean, and that's clear. As more things are uncovered, that becomes more and more clear. And very quickly, I think I'll be talking about this tonight on News Nation with Katie Pavlich. Democrats belatedly publish 2024 election autopsy report. It won't meet your standards. DNC Chair Ken Martin apologizes for initial bid to block release of report on party's disastrous election defeat. And in reading through this a bit, what I find in this is that the Democrats do not want to take any responsibility for why they lost. I mean, the blame game is pretty lively in that. The fact is, let me be as honest as I can be with you, and I'll say this tonight on TV. The reason why they lost is Kamala Harris was a horrible candidate. She had no accomplishments whatsoever as vice president, very few accomplishments as the prosecutor and the attorney general in California, and certainly the one job she was given to find out what's going on with illegal immigration and why this surge was happening, she failed roundly. And President Trump was elected because the prices were too high, the border was too open. We saw people who came here illegally getting all sorts of services and all sorts of benefits that Americans weren't getting, and the people did not want a continuation of that. So this report doesn't really matter, but now they're all mad at each other on the left, which I'm okay with. We come back, it's going to be Will Tebow. Do not miss that. It's a great conversation about all the wars and conflicts that we're facing right now. 833-JOE-PAGS, joepags.com. Stay right here.
11: Joe Pags.
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15: And this is Deontay Berry reporting. As students are getting out for school for summer and temperatures have been steadily creeping upwards, the National Weather Service in Paducah is putting out some safety tips for Heat Safety Week. Warning coordination meteorologist Christine Wilgos says heat plus high humidity can make for some miserable conditions outside, and they make it harder for the body to regulate heat and cool itself off. She says to avoid any heat-related illnesses, folks should dress for the weather with light-colored, loose-fitting clothing and make sure they're staying hydrated.
11: As temperatures rise, the risk of a heat-related illness increases. In fact, heat-related illnesses result in hundreds of fatalities each year. During hot and humid weather, your body's ability to cool itself is challenged. Prolonged exposure to heat and humidity can lead to heat exhaustion or even heat stroke. Remember to drink small amounts of water frequently, wear lightweight, light-colored clothing, and take breaks in a cool or shaded area often.
15: For nearly the last 100 years, CBS Radio News has been the media through which many have learned of history-making events and special feature pieces, all carried down by that iconic tone. But on May 22nd, CBS Radio News will be signing off for the last time. That means things will sound different on WHOP. 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Now former Murray police officer, 44-year-old Justin Swope, is in custody on sex-related crimes, including 3 counts of third-degree rape and 2 counts of third-degree sodomy in Callaway County and Trigg County. Deontay Berry reporting.
9: Here's your WHOP Weather Center forecast. Chance for showers tonight. Otherwise, mainly cloudy skies expected. Lows level off around 60. Northeast winds 5 to 10 miles an hour. Thunderstorms likely. Tomorrow, high temperatures reach up to 76. Cloudy skies. Thunderstorms likely. Tomorrow night, lows around 63. Overcast skies. That's the forecast from the WHOP Weather Center. I'm meteorologist Megan Mulford. Right now, it's 64 degrees.
16: This is a Bloomberg Money Minute. Walmart warning that rising fuel costs will squeeze the retailer's bottom line in the current quarter. That could lead the company to raise prices for shoppers. Walmart shares falling more than 7% today, but elsewhere on Wall Street, stocks ended higher. The Dow notching a fresh record closing high on renewed hopes for peace talks between the U.S. and Iran. At the close, the Dow today up 276 points, up 0.5%. The Nasdaq added 23, the S&P up 13, and oil closed a little lower, just above $96 a barrel. Aura Health Oy, that's the maker of those popular smart rings that track your health, fitness, and sleep patterns. The latest tech company to file paperwork to begin selling stock to the public should come a little later this year. And don't be alarmed at your next barbecue if your mustard is neon green. In a tie-in with the latest Minions movie out July 1st, French's yellow mustard will have a sister condiment, Goomy's green mustard. Same taste. Tom Busby, Bloomberg Radio.
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17: CBS News Brief. Two-time NASCAR Cup Series champion Kyle Busch has died at age 41. No word on cause of death. He was racing just a couple of weeks ago. And CBS's Tom Hansen reports.
18: After one of his recent races, Busch reportedly said this: "You never know when the last one is going to be, so cherish them all."
17: An Air France flight to Detroit was diverted to Montreal last evening due to an Ebola travel restrictions. CBS's

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14: I told you we'd stay on top of it. What's going on with these military operations? The latest in Venezuela. We want to stay on top of that, not just forget about it. We also want to talk about Cuba. It's right there, 90 miles away. Will something happen there? If they go in and take Raul Castro out of there, does that just mean a huge vacuum? Now, he's 94. He's a figurehead. He's not running the joint, but that would mean a lot to the Cuban people, that's for sure. And then also, when it comes to Iran, what's the end game? Can you believe Iran when they say, okay, we'll take the deal? And are you going to go and get the nuclear stuff? Iran says you're not. We say we are. But Iran says the Strait of Hormuz is closed, and we say it's open. So you got to keep a close eye on all that stuff that's going on, and we'll keep you abreast of it. I promise you I'm going to stay on it because I think it's really, really vitally important. I'd like to see all of these operations come to a quick end with positive results for sure. Got to get out of here for now. Go and check out the Dinesh D'Souza, a long-form video, over 40 minutes with Dinesh. Explains a lot about what's going on with the splitting around on the right. Go to joepags.com/YouTube. That is Sam. That is Polo. I'm Joe. That's it. We'll see you tomorrow night. Have a good one.
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8: Here's your WHOP Weather Center forecast. Cloudy skies overnight with a chance for showers. Lows around 60. East winds at around 5 miles an hour. Cloudy skies expected again Friday. Thunderstorms likely. Highs level off around 76. Thunderstorms likely. Friday night, lows level off around 63. Cloudy skies. That's the forecast from the WHOP Weather Center. I'm meteorologist Megan Mulford. Right now, it's 63 degrees.
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11: Sarah is in Sarasota up next. What's going on, Sarah?
12: Hi. Thank you so much for taking my call.
11: Sure.
12: So I had a question. So we bought our home in 2022. We bought it for $535,000. And there's a lot of equity in it now. We think it's worth about $750,000. And I should be coming into a settlement in the next 6 months. I just talked to my attorney today, and I think I'm going to be receiving about $250,000. And my husband really wants to sell our home, take the equity and the money from the settlement and buy a home outright. So we don't have a mortgage and we just have a little bit more freedom in our budget. But to be honest, it doesn't really buy a lot of house around here anymore. And I like our neighborhood and, you know, we are kind of tight month to month. And I was thinking maybe we'd take the $200,000. We have kind of a smaller emergency fund. So I was thinking that we put $50,000 in an emergency fund and $200,000 down on our mortgage, which we have $397,000 left on it. So I was thinking about doing that, but I wanted to get from you guys what you thought was a better idea.
11: Cool. So you guys, do you have any debt right now outside of that mortgage?
12: No.
11: Okay. So you're thinking, hey, let's stay in the house. Let's use $200,000 to throw with the $397,000. That brings it down to about $200,000 in a mortgage. And then would you do a recast to get the payment lower?
12: That was going to be my other question. Do we do that or we just kind of continue to white knuckle it and try to pay it down faster or we do a recast?
11: Well, what's your current mortgage
12: payment? Right now, it's $3,600, including the HOA and the CDC and insurance, taxes, and everything. I think the actual like mortgage is only like $2,500, but I mean, we live in a plan, you know, an HOA community, and there's also questions that probably is going to go up over time. So is the community development fee, and I think our taxes should remain stable because we're homesteaded. But
11: yeah. What's your take-home pay every month?
12: I think it's around $9,300 a month.
11: Okay.
12: But that's kind of variable. 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
11: bonuses.
12: Oh, nice.
11: I was going to say, making over $200, you should be bringing more home. So I would look into that. Because I'm going, man, $3,600 all in for your house, your housing payments. For all the HOAs and things, that's a lot of your take-home pay right now.
2: Mm-hmm.
11: So you are feeling the pinch. But with the recast, it could lower it, which would help. But again, if you can just keep paying what you're paying and not pay for the recast, you'd be fine to just keep knocking through that mortgage. And if you guys did that, you'd probably be done with this thing in what, maybe 2 or 3 years?
12: The mortgage?
11: Yeah, could you do that?
12: I think that would be a little bit hard for us. So we have one child still in daycare.
11: That's a mortgage payment right there.
2: For sure.
12: Yeah, it is. And we have quite a bit of medical expenses. So I just went through kind of a really hard, challenging time health-wise. And the treatment that I'm doing right now is not covered by insurance, and I'm spending about $700 a month on that.
2: That could be another reason why the recast is good for you, because obviously for anybody listening, when you do a recast, you're throwing the lump sum at the mortgage, and it's just recast at that new principled amount. It doesn't change the terms. It doesn't change the length of the loan, but your payment is going to be lower.
11: Everything stays the same, but the payment's now calculated on the new balance.
2: The new balance. And so your payment would be lower, and that would free up a lot of margin, especially if you're saying you've got medical things to pay for. There could be something there, but I would caution on this because it doesn't change the length of the loan. You do want to find ways to be more intentional about paying it off since it is a lower monthly balance. Monthly payment, I should say.
11: So that's where I'm going, you guys make 200 and you could live off of, let's say, 80 to 100 and throw the rest of the mortgage, that's where I'm going, hey, you could pay this off in 3 years. But if you're saying there's a lot of other expenses right now, that's okay. You guys are in a tough season. I mean, you got one in childcare, you're dealing with the health issues. I would focus on that right now. There's no urgency to knock out this mortgage as far, you know, nothing's on fire here. You guys are doing great. So I would take care of you right now. And when the time is right, you do this move, and bringing that mortgage payment down will give you some breathing room for sure. But I wouldn't downsize into a house that you guys hate just to be mortgage free.
2: No, I wouldn't do that either because you're not going to enjoy it. Want to live like no one else.
12: Right. He thinks we can find a place that we can be happy in. Like, we don't have a pool. We could afford a pool in some of these different areas, a little bit more land. We'd be closer to schools. Also, the schools that we're zoned for are like really far away from middle school and high school. So I think he's thinking long term, and And I get all the reasons why, but I mean, we've been in this neighborhood for 4 years now, and we have a big, beautiful home that we have a lot of equity in, and we were very lucky. I mean, I think to get in into this neighborhood when we did, I mean, a new house here, construction with everything we have would probably be close to $1 million. So I feel like it was a really good investment, and I want to stay here, but things are really tight. So the other day it just came up, he wanted to do some more sports activities for my son over the summer, and it was going to be $400. Like, we had just paid like for a camp. We found like a county camp that was very reasonable in price. We had just paid for that and a bunch of other expenses. And he's like, I hate that things are so tight all the time.
0: It's
12: like,
0: a values
12: why don't we just
0: question.
12: Take all this money?
11: Yeah, you guys haven't aligned on that of what's important to us and what are we actually going to put in the budget. Mm-hmm. And that should be a reflection of the life you guys want.
0: And because you are talking about a mortgage, you do need to look long term, because you don't want to make a short term decision and change a long term asset like a mortgage. So you need to be thinking through, okay, the sports thing, is that just for this summer? How many summers do we see them wanting to participate in things like that? And really think through how long certain variables are actually going to be part of the equation, and just have some really intentional time set aside to dig through this before you make a major choice, I would say.
11: Thanks for the call.
12: Yeah.
11: Appreciate that, Sarah. Good luck with this and the health issues especially.
0: Yeah.
11: Kyle's up next in Louisville, Kentucky. What's going on, Kyle?
10: Hey there. Thanks for taking my call. I am 45, my wife 43. We have three kids, a daughter that's 15, a 14-year-old boy that has profound autism, and we have a 10-year-old boy. My question is whether I should keep a survivorship policy that I have in place that the sole beneficiary is a special needs trust that we set up for our son, who's likely to be with my wife and I, you know, for his lifetime. So I know that Dave is not a big fan of a lot of these universal life policies, but wanted to get your all's thoughts on how I should think about that from a special needs planning mentality.
11: How much is that? What's the premium on that?
10: The premium is only about $1,300 a year. Definitely not anything that's, you know, breaking the bank. You know, it's something that we plan for every year. The death benefit would be $500,000 in the event that both me and my wife died.
11: And that would go straight to the special needs trust?
10: That's correct. Okay. And in addition to that, you know, I have a term life policy that is about 10 times my base salary. My wife is a stay-at-home mom, and we also have a term life policy on her as well.
11: Okay.
0: Okay.
11: That's good.
0: Is there anything else in the special needs trust besides those three pieces?
10: No, not currently. And the term life policies don't pay to the trust immediately. Mm-hmm. You know, that would go to my wife, or if she were to pass away, that would go to me. And then would likely go to our other kids. The trust is there to fund, you know, any trustee or any caregiver that might take on, you know, our son.
11: Mm-hmm. Yeah, I mean, if you guys are debt free, you're investing well. $1,300 a year is a small price to pay for some peace of mind right now.
0: I agree.
11: And if you want a second opinion, I would definitely get with an estate planning attorney, a SmartVestor Pro at RamseySolutions.com. Because special needs trust and having a special needs child, you want to make sure that all the I's are dotted and the T's are crossed to take care of them if something were to happen to you guys. So you're doing a great job, man. I can't imagine what you guys are dealing with. Three kids and the special needs kid. That's a lot to manage at your age in your mid-40s trying to hold down the fort. Keep it up.
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15: And this is Deontay Berry reporting. As students are getting out for school for summer and temperatures have been steadily creeping upwards, the National Weather Service in Paducah is putting out some safety tips for Heat Safety Week. Warning Coordination Meteorologist Christine Wildgoes says heat plus high humidity can make for some miserable conditions outside, and they make it harder for the body to regulate heat and cool itself off. She says to avoid any heat-related illnesses, folks should dress for the weather with light-colored, loose-fitting clothing and make sure they're staying hydrated.
16: As temperatures rise, the risk of a heat-related illness increases. In fact, heat-related illnesses result in hundreds of fatalities each year. During hot and humid weather, your body's ability to cool itself is challenged. Prolonged exposure to heat and humidity can lead to heat exhaustion or even heat stroke. Remember to drink small amounts of water frequently, wear lightweight, light-colored clothing, and take breaks in a cool or shaded area often.
15: For nearly the last 100 years, CBS Radio News has been the media through which many have learned of history-making events and special feature pieces, all carried down by that iconic tone. But on May 22nd, CBS Radio News will be signing off for the last time. That means things will sound different on WHOP. 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Now former Murray police officer, 44-year-old Justin Swope, is in custody on sex-related crimes, including 3 counts of third-degree rape and 2 counts of third-degree sodomy in Callaway County and Trigg County. Deontay Berry reporting.
17: Here's your WHOP Weather Center forecast. Cloudy skies overnight with a chance for showers. Lows around 60. East winds at around 5 miles an hour. Cloudy skies expected again Friday. Thunderstorms likely. Highs level off around 76. Thunderstorms likely. Friday night, lows level off around 63. Cloudy skies. That's the forecast from the WHOP Weather Center. I'm meteorologist Megan Mulford. Right now, it's 63 degrees.
18: This is a Bloomberg Money Minute. The movie business is now back on track, with Box Office Mojo reporting that Hollywood has grossed about $2.9 billion domestically so far this year, highest for the comparable period since the TBC, time before COVID. And especially strong has been demand for premium theatrical experiences, meaning if IMAX were to sell itself right now, it could command a hefty price. That's what it's counting on. Wall Street Journal first to report that IMAX is exploring a sale and has approached several entertainment companies as potential suitors already. Two of the world's biggest beauty conglomerates have changed their minds. Estee Lauder and Spain's Puig have ended talks toward a merger that would have created a powerhouse with $20 billion in annual sales. Investors celebrated the news. Shares of Estee Lauder jumped as much as 16% in extended trading. Instead of buying a rival, Estee Lauder now says it will focus on reviving the company, which has reported 3 years of annual sales declines. Andrew O'Day, Bloomberg Radio.
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21: 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Have a good show. Thanks for being here. And let's do it, y'all.
20: His final guest, Paul McCartney, who appeared with the Beatles on that stage with Ed Sullivan in 1964.
21: But I'm just curious, when you're here, what... Like, what's your sense, Brian? 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
21: To Stephen, You're better than the Beatles. 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
21: 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Thank you. 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Thank you very much. 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
5: for you, Stephen. Anything.
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1: And this update is brought to you by Ash Brunson's All Clean. U.S. Smokeless Tobacco, a subsidiary of Altria, is set to build a manufacturing facility in Hopkinsville that'll bring over 200 new jobs. According to a news release, the company will be moving its manufacturing operations from its Nashville plant to its existing Hopkinsville campus, which already employs 165 individuals. Christian County High School senior Bailey Bain and art educator Paula Gieske were announced as this year's recipients of the Pennyroyal Arts Council's Barbara Gardner Art Award. The pair both received $500 scholarships. And now former Murray Police Department officer, 44-year-old Justin Swope, is in custody on sex-related crimes, including 3 counts of third-degree rape and 2 counts of third-degree sodomy in Callaway and Trigg counties. Deontay Berry reporting.
2: Here's your WHOP Weather Center forecast. Lows dip down to about 60 overnight under overcast skies with a slight chance of thunderstorms. East winds 5 to 10 miles an hour. Cloudy skies expected again Friday. Thunderstorms likely. High temperatures reach up to 76. Thunderstorms likely. Friday night, lows level off around 63. Overcast. That's the forecast from the WHOP Weather Center. I'm meteorologist Megan Mulford. Currently, it's 61 degrees.
3: This is a Bloomberg Money Minute. Today, we get the full May reading of U.S. consumer sentiment from the University of Michigan. Economists do not expect a major revision to the preliminary reading from earlier in the month, and that's a bad thing because the early May estimate was the lowest measure of sentiment in the nearly five-decade history of its current methodology. Current sentiment reflects persistent concerns about how elevated prices are affecting household finances. 10 gigawatts, that massive amount of energy, is what SpaceX predicts will be generated by a new solar manufacturing facility near Austin, Texas. It's part of SpaceX boss Elon Musk's ambition to power artificial intelligence data centers in space. Permit filings show the facility will include 2 floors that each would make 5 gigawatts of solar cells. SpaceX and Tesla, whose business includes what used to be called Solar City, have set a goal for jointly building 100 gigs of solar manufacturing capacity over the next 3 years. Andrew O'Day, Bloomberg Radio.
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1: And this update is brought to you by Ash Brunson's All Clean. U.S. Smokeless Tobacco, a subsidiary of Altria, is set to build a manufacturing facility in Hopkinsville that'll bring over 200 new jobs. According to a news release, the company will be moving its manufacturing operations from its Nashville plant to its existing Hopkinsville campus, which already employs 165 individuals. Christian County High School senior Bailey Bain and art educator Paula Gieske were announced as this year's recipients of the Pennyroyal Arts Council's Barbara Gardner Art Award. The pair both received $500 scholarships. And now former Murray Police Department officer, 44-year-old Justin Swope, is in custody on sex-related crimes, including 3 counts of third-degree rape and 2 counts of third-degree sodomy in Callaway and Trigg counties. Deontay Berry reporting.
2: Here's your WHOP Weather Center forecast. Storms likely today, otherwise overcast skies. Highs around 76. Southeasterly winds 5 to 10 miles an hour. Overcast skies again tonight. Thunderstorms likely. Lows level off around 63. Daytime highs approaching 80. Tomorrow, chance of thunderstorms. That's the forecast from the WHOP Weather Center. I'm meteorologist Megan Mulford. Currently, it's 61 degrees.
3: This is a Bloomberg Money Minute. The next time you're out and about, try looking around at other people's shoes. There's a good chance you'll see a lot of Uggs and Hokas. The company behind those two brands keeps riding a wave of high demand for those particular pieces of footwear. Deckers Outdoor reports sales of its Uggs increased more than 9% last quarter. Hoka sales jumped 15%. Those totals were more than enough to compensate for weaker sales of its less popular brands. Earnings came in ahead of forecasts. This week, as several retailers posted their latest earnings, a theme has emerged. Discounting is winning right now. TJ Maxx and Marshall's owner TJX posted far stronger than expected results earlier this week, and now rival Ross Stores says comparable sales increased an eye-popping 17% last quarter from last year. Ross is increasing its sales forecast for the full year as money-strapped consumers become more sensitive to prices and look for breaks everywhere they can. Andrew O'Day, Bloomberg Radio.
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6: 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One of Stephen Colbert's guests was actor Bryan Cranston.
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6: When we think of high gas prices, we usually think about driving, but this man in Louisiana loves to take his boat out, and it takes a lot of gas.
10: I just want the gas prices to go down so I can go fish more.
6: The average for a gallon of regular gas in Louisiana is $4.05, about 45 cents lower than the national average. CBS News Brief. I'm Michael Toscano.
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5: I'm Michael Toscano in New York, where The Late Show with Stephen Colbert is going off the air after the late-night broadcasts across the nation finish up on the West Coast. 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
6: If you're just tuning into The Late Show, you missed a lot. 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
5: 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A bit of history from CBS News correspondent Mark Strassman.
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10: A Secret Service man was heard to shout from the car, "He's dead."
5: The last CBS News Radio broadcast will be at 11:31 p.m. Eastern Time Friday. Actor Noah Wyle, star of HBO's The Pitt, rallied with healthcare workers on Capitol Hill in Washington. They're supporting legislation to provide tax credits for those who work in underserved areas or facilities with staff shortages.
11: You came to the Capitol today because you are tired of the gap between how this country talks about healthcare professionals and what the reality is.
5: Heavy rain is heading into an area from eastern Texas to southern Kentucky. CBS News meteorologist Rob Marciano is tracking it.
12: I-75, I-85, I-95, they're all going to be issues. I think Atlanta tomorrow, I think probably Memphis, Covington, even Minneapolis might see some problems. And on Friday, on Saturday, all that rain moves into D.C., Philly, New York. So those airports will have issues. And then another surge of moisture coming in through the southeastern quarter of the country as we head towards Monday.
5: The storms have been causing some air travel delays. Now, there is some good weather news. The Atlantic hurricane season is forecast to be milder than normal, thanks to El Nino. This could be the most expensive summer at the gas pump in years. AAA reported yesterday the average price for a gallon of gas in Louisiana sits at $4.05, much lower than the national average, but too high for this boater there.
13: We'll spend a lot more money to fill it up. I can go drop a $100 bill in there and it give me half a tank barely. You know, that's killing me. That's killing what I love to do.
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5: One young man in Louisiana has twice the reason to celebrate his academic success. 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
17: Dylan McTernan Jr. started taking high school classes while still in middle school and began college courses as a freshman.
18: It was a lot of work on how to sacrifice some time.
17: At just 16 years old, Dylan Jr. became emancipated after his father, Dylan McTernan Sr., was deployed with the Louisiana Army National Guard.
19: I knew the capabilities of my son.
17: The decision allowed Dylan Jr. to stay living at Camp Borgard in Pineville. All that hard work paid off. Dylan Jr. first walked the stage at Louisiana State University of Alexandria, earning a degree in pre-med biology. Then just 24 hours later, he graduated from Tioga High School.
5: The Trump administration has onboarded more than 80 new federal immigration judges, the largest ever class. The push is to expedite deportation cases and further the government-wide crackdown on illegal immigration. Michael.
20: Here's your WHOP Weather Center forecast. Storms likely today, otherwise overcast skies. Highs around 76. Southeasterly winds 5 to 10 miles an hour. Overcast skies again tonight, thunderstorms likely. Lows level off around 63. Daytime highs approaching 80. Tomorrow, chance of thunderstorms. That's the forecast from the WHOP Weather Center. I'm meteorologist Megan Mulford. Currently, it's 61 degrees.
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1: And this update is brought to you by Ash Brunson's All Clean. U.S. Smokeless Tobacco, a subsidiary of Altria, is set to build a manufacturing facility in Hopkinsville that'll bring over 200 new jobs. According to a news release, the company will be moving its manufacturing operations from its Nashville plant to its existing Hopkinsville campus, which already employs 165 individuals. Christian County High School senior Bailey Bain and art educator Paula Gieske were announced as this year's recipients of the Pennyroyal Arts Council's Barbara Gardner Art Award. The pair both received $500 scholarships. And now former Murray Police Department officer, 44-year-old Justin Swope, is in custody on sex-related crimes, including 3 counts of third-degree rape and 2 counts of third-degree sodomy in Callaway and Trigg counties. Deontay Berry reporting.
2: Here's your WHOP Weather Center forecast. Storms likely today, otherwise overcast skies. Highs around 76. Southeasterly winds 5 to 10 miles an hour. Overcast skies again tonight. Thunderstorms likely. Lows level off around 63. Daytime highs approaching 80. Tomorrow, chance of thunderstorms. That's the forecast from the WHOP Weather Center. I'm meteorologist Megan Mulford. Currently, it's 61 degrees.
3: This is a Bloomberg Money Minute. The movie business is now back on track, with Box Office Mojo reporting that Hollywood has grossed about $2.9 billion domestically so far this year, highest for the comparable period since the TBC, time before COVID. And especially strong has been demand for premium theatrical experiences, meaning if IMAX were to sell itself right now, it could command a hefty price. That's what it's counting on. Wall Street Journal first to report that IMAX is exploring a sale and has approached several entertainment companies as potential suitors already. Two of the world's biggest beauty conglomerates have changed their minds. Estee Lauder and Spain's Puig have ended talks toward a merger that would have created a powerhouse with $20 billion in annual sales. Investors celebrated the news. Shares of Estee Lauder jumped as much as 16% in extended trading. Instead of buying a rival, Estee Lauder now says it will focus on reviving the company, which has reported 3 years of annual sales declines. Andrew O'Day, Bloomberg Radio.
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7: I want the listeners to know how proud and honored I am to have worked for this amazing place with these amazing people.
5: The U.S. is restricting air travel to the U.S. from areas in Africa where the Ebola outbreak is, causing a flight from Paris with a man from Congo aboard to be diverted to Canada.
8: Health experts say Ebola can only spread by someone showing symptoms, and the Congolese passenger on that Air France flight was symptom-free.
5: Correspondent Ian Lee, CBS News Brief. I'm Michael Toscano.
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8: Lights out here tonight. First, to Central Africa, where people say arsonists set fire to an Ebola treatment center in the Democratic Republic of Congo. Officials say people were upset they couldn't retrieve a man's body for burial after he died of the disease. Meantime, a U.S. citizen is struggling. CBS's Ian Lee.
16: Missionary Dr. Peter Stafford, who treated patients, is the only American confirmed with the virus and is critically ill. He is now hospitalized in Berlin, where his family are among six Americans being monitored for symptoms.
8: The top Gaza envoy for the Board of Peace warning the current situation there could unravel the plans for its future. CBS's Cammy McCormick.
17: Nikolay Mladenov says the risk is that the deteriorating status quo becomes permanent.
18: A divided Gaza, Hamas holding military and administrative control over 2 million people across less than half the territory.
17: He says with Hamas refusing to lay down arms and Israel maintaining troops in a large part of Gaza, reconstruction money is frozen.
8: Racing fans like Matt Graham are devastated over the death of Kyle Busch.
19: I think back to before I was born when Dale Earnhardt passed and how much that meant to people who watch NASCAR.
8: His family says the two-time champ died suddenly just hours after announcing he'd been hospitalized for a severe illness. No specifics given. Busch was testing in a racing simulator Wednesday when he became unresponsive. He was 41 years old. Gas at an average $4.55 a gallon today. This is CBS News.
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8: Memorial Day's almost here, and memories of colder days are melting away.
30: Over the winter, Boston got more than its fair share of snow, and that meant lots to scrape off the roads and pile up.
31: It was huge. It just basically looked like a mini mountain.
30: Sophia got a good look at the Great Alston snow pile in its prime. She works at the DoubleTree Hilton Hotel across the street.
31: It was never pretty white snow, but it was huge, I will say.
30: Though now, after several days of 90-degree temps, one of them being a record breaker, the pile has slimmed significantly, now looking more like a large pile of dirt.
31: It's definitely much smaller. It was like five times the size.
30: Emma Friedman for CBS News Boston.
8: Barbecuing this weekend? It's going to cost you more. A new analysis from the Groundwork Collective finds staples have spiked 13% on average. Hamburgers, brats, and tomatoes all saw at least 20% price bumps, while corn's almost double what it was last year. Deborah Rodriguez, CBS News.
32: Here's your WHOP Weather Center forecast. Thunderstorms likely today, otherwise overcast skies. Daytime highs approaching 74. Southeasterly winds 5 to 10 miles an hour. Overcast skies again tonight. Storms likely. Lows dip down to about 62. Chance of thunderstorms tomorrow. Highs level off around 80. Cloudy skies expected. That's the forecast from the WHOP Weather Center. I'm meteorologist Megan Mulford. Right now, it's 61 degrees.
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1: And this update is brought to you by Ash Brunson's All Clean. U.S. Smokeless Tobacco, a subsidiary of Altria, is set to build a manufacturing facility in Hopkinsville that'll bring over 200 new jobs. According to a news release, the company will be moving its manufacturing operations from its Nashville plant to its existing Hopkinsville campus, which already employs 165 individuals. Christian County High School senior Bailey Bain and art educator Paula Gieske were announced as this year's recipients of the Pennyroyal Arts Council's Barbara Gardner Art Award. The pair both received $500 scholarships. And now former Murray Police Department officer, 44-year-old Justin Swope, is in custody on sex-related crimes, including 3 counts of third-degree rape and 2 counts of third-degree sodomy in Callaway and Trigg counties. Deontay Berry reporting.
2: Here's your WHOP Weather Center forecast. Thunderstorms likely. Today, otherwise overcast skies. Daytime highs approaching 74. Southeasterly winds, 5 to 10 miles an hour. Overcast skies again. Tonight, storms likely. Lows dip down to about 62. Chance of thunderstorms. Tomorrow, highs level off around 80. Cloudy skies expected. That's the forecast from the WHOP Weather Center. I'm meteorologist Megan Mulford. Right now, 63.
3: This is a Bloomberg Money Minute. Today we get the full May reading. Consumer sentiment from the University of Michigan. Economists do not expect a major revision to the preliminary reading from earlier in the month, and that's a bad thing because the early May estimate was the lowest measure of sentiment in the nearly five-decade history of its current methodology. Current sentiment reflects persistent concerns about how elevated prices are affecting household finances. 10 gigawatts, that massive amount of energy, is what SpaceX predicts will be generated by a new solar manufacturing facility near Austin, Texas. It's part of SpaceX boss Elon Musk's ambition to power artificial intelligence data centers in space. Permit filings show the facility will include 2 floors that each would make 5 gigawatts of solar cells. SpaceX and Tesla, whose business includes what used to be called Solar City, have set a goal for jointly building 100 gigs of solar manufacturing capacity over the next 3 years. Andrew Roday, Bloomberg Radio.
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5: 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He was 41. 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I'm Deborah Rodriguez.
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5: '26 now after the hour. Welcome back. You're with America in the Morning. Death row inmate receives a reprieve in Tennessee after an aborted execution attempt. Correspondent Lisa Dwyer explains.
6: Tennessee's governor has granted a one-year stay of execution for Tony Carruthers after his lethal injection was halted when officials struggled to find a vein for more than an hour. Maria Deliberato, an attorney for Carruthers, says she saw him wincing and groaning and called it horrible to watch. The Tennessee Department of Corrections says medical personnel had quickly established a primary IV line, but were unable to find a suitable vein for a backup line, as required by the state's execution protocol. Carruthers was sentenced to death after he was found guilty in the 1994 kidnappings and murders of three people in Memphis. I'm Lisa Dwyer.
5: Millions in the U.S. are getting away for the Memorial Day weekend. Correspondent Jennifer King reports that high gas prices, with every state now above $4 a gallon, isn't stopping everyone.
7: AAA predicts 45 million Americans will travel at least 50 miles from home this holiday weekend, around 39 million by car. It's a record number, but only about a 1% increase from 2025. Inflation and fuel prices are putting a dent in travelers' wallets. Government data shows airfares have gone up 20% this year, and AAA says the average price for gas is up 30%.
8: My guess is that we're going to start to see some people making choices maybe not to travel as far.
7: Oakland University business professor Michael Greiner says Americans prioritize travel but are likely to be making some adjustments.
8: They might not eat out as much as they might have, or they might not spend as much money on certain more expensive activities.
7: I'm Jennifer King.
5: America in the Morning for Friday, May 22nd, 2026 is produced by Jeff McKay. I'm John Trout. This is Westwood One.
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9: And this update is brought to you by Ash Brunson's All Clean. U.S. Smokeless Tobacco, a subsidiary of Altria, is set to build a manufacturing facility in Hopkinsville that'll bring over 200 new jobs. According to a news release, the company will be moving its manufacturing operations from its Nashville plant to its existing Hopkinsville campus, which already employs 165 individuals. Christian County High School senior Bailey Bain and art educator Paula Gieske were announced as this year's recipients of the Pennyroyal Arts Council's Barbara Gardner Art Award. The pair both received $500 scholarships. And now former Murray Police Department officer, 44-year-old Justin Swope, is in custody on sex-related crimes, including three counts of third-degree rape and two counts of third-degree sodomy in Callaway and Trigg counties. Deontay Berry reporting.
10: Here's your WHOP Weather Center forecast. Cloudy skies expected today, with thunderstorms likely. High temperatures reach up to

0: 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That's today on Successful Farming.
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3: 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Powered by a 999cc engine and equipped with improved electric power steering, 1,000-pound bed, and 2,500-pound towing capacity, it's made to conquer long days, tough jobs, and the ride back when the work is done.

0: Well, we know that going back to grad school has long been the plan B of young professionals who aspire to climb higher in their careers or struggle to get promoted in a tough job market. However, new data shows that getting a master's degree isn't the guarantee that it used to be. We get more now from Gordon Deal.
1: We're speaking with Ray Smith, workplace reporter at the Wall Street Journal. The

0: an undergrad and looking to advance their career by maybe getting an MBA, and that no longer holds true.
1: Wow. Is it just too popular? Like so many people have one, it's like a watered-down certificate at this point, or what?
0: Yeah, we found out that master's degree programs have proliferated over the past 20 years. And so the increase in the amount of master's degree program, including, you know, things like online master's degree programs, that's led to almost this, you know, surplus, if you will, or a lot of people with master's degrees. And when you have so many people with this master's degree and fewer opportunities, it just sort of loses its power or its allure. It becomes less of a value to have a master's degree or an MBA than it would normally. So you just have this surfeit of people who are holding master's degrees, and it loses its value as a result.
1: Wow. As somebody in your story said, it's more like a signal compared to, say, a license that like a lawyer or a doctor might have. Speaking of which, the PhD, though, is still in good shape.
0: Yeah, we were really struck by that there are some cases in which, you know, holding a law degree or a medical degree, the unemployment rate is lower there. And so, to your point, it really is about what the master's is. Is it a signal, or is it actually representative of a certain skill set?
1: Hmm. We're speaking with Ray Smith, workplace reporter at the Wall Street Journal. The story is called "A Master's Degree Isn't the Job Guarantee It Used to Be." How about, though, master's programs in, say, AI?
0: We're seeing a lot more interest from schools in promoting programs that have some sort of master's component or master's and AI component, or that focus specifically on AI. And that's sort of seen as a way of getting these students better prepared in an era where we're still not sure how AI is going to transform the workplace. So we're seeing a lot of these newer programs that specify their AI focus or their, you know, AI for business. We've seen an explosion of those kinds of courses, you know, over the past year or so, and we'll probably continue to see more as schools are aware that there's a lot of uncertainty about whether a master's degree will be relevant in an age of AI, where it's going to be more important, whether it's going to be more important that you have skills, AI skills, rather than this fancy degree.
1: You spoke to this young man from the University of Florida, Kevin Votto. What's his story, Ray?
0: Kevin was looking to pivot from a career in banking after undergraduate school. He had worked for companies including Wells Fargo, and he was looking to pivot, and he thought that an MBA would help him pivot into brand management. And so he enrolled into a two-year program, and he was really sort of optimistic that this would, you know, this would get him over. This would transform his career. And what ended up happening was, despite, you know, more than 200 interviews, but he has no offers yet.
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5: And I'm Hannah Hagman reporting. The Christian County School Board approved the district's tentative budget and salary schedule for the 2026-27 fiscal year at Thursday's meeting. District Finance Director Jessica Darnell presented the budget, which includes funding regulations passed by the Kentucky General Assembly during the 2026 session. And she says SEEK funding will total around $32 million, which is a decrease of around $1.4 million from last year.
6: This forecast and projection is based on a drop in our ADA of about 100. ADA is average daily attendance. It's not enrollment. It's based on attendance data of the students. So it's very important to understand that it's not necessarily we've lost, you know, enrollment. It's that they are not coming to school. So it's attendance data. It's also based on a property value assessment increase of about 5% projected for next school year. Over the past 3 years, we have increased in assessments by 16%.
5: For nearly the last 100 years, CBS Radio News has been

0: medium through which many have learned of history-making events and special feature pieces, all carried down by that iconic tone. But on May 22nd, CBS Radio News will sign off for the last time. This comes about as CBS, which is owned by Paramount, have said they must face challenging economic realities. That means things will sound different on WHOP. 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I'm Hannah Hagman.
1: Here's your WHOP Weather Center forecast. Cloudy skies expected today with thunderstorms likely. High temperatures reach up to 74. Winds out of the southeast, 5 to 10 miles an hour. Thunderstorms likely. Tonight, lows level off around 62. Cloudy skies expected. Cloudy tomorrow. Chance of thunderstorms. High of 80. That's the forecast from the WHOP Weather Center. I'm meteorologist Megan Mulford. Currently, it's 63 degrees.
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4: This show, I want you to know and you to know, has been a joy for us to do for you. We were here to feel the news with you. And I don't know about you, but I sure have felt it.
3: Racing fan Matt Graham, among the many, mourning the loss of two-time champion Kyle Busch.
5: I think back to before I was born, when Dale Earnhardt passed, and how much that meant to people who watch NASCAR.
3: His family announced 41-year-old Busch had died just hours after they said he'd been hospitalized for a severe illness. President Trump responding to questions about whether he's losing influence among Senate Republicans amid growing backlash over his $1.8 billion fund for allies who claim they were wronged by the Biden administration.
6: I don't know. I really don't know. I can tell you, I only do what's right.
3: CBS News Brief. I'm Deborah Rodriguez.
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9: 34 minutes after the hour, Mike Gavin in for Gordon Deal along with Nicole Murray on this Friday before Memorial Day. Here's some of the stories and headlines we're following for you. Republican pushback cancels votes on funding ICE and a war powers resolution. Iran is said to be brokering a deal to charge ships using the Strait of Hormuz. President Trump delays the signing of an executive order on artificial intelligence. A United flight from Newark Airport was forced to make an emergency landing in Washington, D.C. last night. Two-time NASCAR champion Kyle Busch has died at the age of 41. Stephen Colbert's Late Show signs off for the final time. The Knicks go up 2-0 on the Cavaliers in the Eastern Conference Final. Spurs and Thunder play Game 3 in the West tonight. And the twin Florida sisters who made history on graduation day. That story in about 20 minutes. Well, given the continued stalemate in the Strait of Hormuz, what's ahead for gasoline prices as we enter the busy summer driving season? Analysis now from Tom Closa, Chief Energy Advisor at Gulf Oil. So, Tom, looking beyond Memorial Day, what do we see here for the rest of the summer?
10: Well, it probably looks like the second highest summer ever. And I would say we're not quite going to get to the $5 plus numbers that we saw in 2022 when everybody worried that Russian molecules weren't going to make it to the market. This is a much more significant deficit of crude oil and refined products. But for the moment, you know, every time it looks as though the prices might threaten $5, we see something from the White House to try to tamper the enthusiasm there.
9: And it generally works, right?
10: It does work. You know, the only problem is there's a lot of questionable trades that are happening where people are betting billions of dollars in the middle of the week on a lower price outcome. And that doesn't exactly exact confidence in the way that the futures markets operate these days.
9: So what about inventory levels? I mean, we all look and we see the Strait of Hormuz closed and no Gulf oil essentially getting out via cargo ship. Does that mean we could run out of oil at some point?
10: I think that toward the end of the summer, and we really have to worry about this if we get hurricane, impacts in the Gulf Coast or the threat of impacts, you know, then we're going to be dealing with sort of the levels necessary to sustain reasonable distribution. Right now we're okay, but we're okay because we started the war with very, very high gasoline stocks and a buffer for crude that was probably about a billion barrels. The bad news is we've probably lost about a billion and a half barrels by now, and that may stretch to 2 billion barrels by, you know, the time the Strait gets some sort of resumption of normal. So we're not out of the woods yet, and we got to deal with some pretty high numbers.
9: When would we be excited about a dropping price of gasoline if, say, the Strait of Hormuz opened this afternoon? How long would that take?
10: Okay. Well, you know, the oddity is you're going to see gasoline prices tip just a little bit lower here between now and Monday, Memorial Day. That's because yesterday had a big drop of about 20 to 25 cents in wholesale. But I don't think we're going to have a trend of lower prices until the Strait reopens. And when it does, you know, my hunch is that we'll see crude oil prices drop. We'll see gasoline prices drop immediately. But then prices are going to recover because people are going to realize that we are a long way from normal. You know, it's probably months before we get the normal supply of crude oil. And we've lost about 4 million or 5 million barrels a day of refined products, not just from the Persian Gulf, but Russia. You know, every night you see Russian refineries in flames. And the moment that country goes into the market to buy some imported gasoline, you know, it's going to be an interesting thought experiment when that happens.
9: We're speaking with Tom Kloza, Chief Energy Advisor at Gulf Oil. We're talking about summer gasoline prices. So I guess, too, the consumer impact, I mean, you know, might we be actually taking fewer road trips this summer given the current prices? Is that a potential threat?
10: You know, that's a tough call. I mean, if you had told me that the stock market would be much higher, two and a half months into this, I would say you're crazy, but it is. And, you know, Americans seem to be spending about as much time on the road as they did last year. We'll find out in the next month or so. In 2022, when we got to $5, we thought, oh, there's no demand destruction. And then when you look in the rearview mirror, you see that, yeah, people really did cut back. I would say this, though. On an inflation-adjusted basis, these prices aren't all that high. If you look at 2008, we got up to about $4 and change, and that really resulted in demand destruction. So far this year, it's not happening, and it may be partially because to go to the airport is like going to the dentist these days. So, yeah. You know, for those intermediate and smaller trips, people are going to drive as opposed to take a jet.
9: So, Tom, just finish up, if you would, with some of the ABCs of what goes into selling a price of gasoline per gallon.
10: Yeah, you know, today is one of those days where the gasoline retailers are actually the winners. They're making about 55 cents a gallon. That won't last. You know, more traditional is about 40 cents. And, you know, so we're going to see prices drop a little bit here going into the next week. You know, it's interesting because crude oil prices were much higher in 2008 and 2022, and yet gasoline prices were nowhere near this high. But this is a new world where, you know, the gasoline and the diesel and the jet fuel, instead of selling for $10 or $20 above the price of crude, they sell for $40 to $60 above. And that's because the whole situation in the Persian Gulf manifests itself in much higher actual fuel prices for the public.
9: All right. Thanks, as always, for the analysis. Tom Kloza from Gulf Oil joining us this morning, coming up on 19 minutes in front of the hour. Next, the burglar who got caught stealing because he couldn't get out.
11: Yeah. Lunch was great, but this traffic is awful.
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1: Here's your WHOP Weather Center forecast. Cloudy skies expected today with thunderstorms likely. High temperatures reach up to 74. Winds out of the southeast, 5 to 10 miles an hour. Thunderstorms likely. Tonight, lows level off around 62. Cloudy skies expected. Cloudy tomorrow. Chance of thunderstorms, high of 80. That's the forecast from the WHOP Weather Center. I'm meteorologist Megan Mulford. Currently, it's 63 degrees.
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0: Well, it's Friday, and that means a new video for you to check out on our social media feeds. 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You can follow us on Instagram, TikTok, Facebook, and X. Just search for This Morning with Gordon Deal. Well, we're playing some mic drop musical chairs, and here to fill in the spot, it's Dom Savino. Good morning, Dom.
1: Good morning, Mike. If you're feeling hungry and rich, have a slice of the high life. Today, a pizza shop in Philadelphia is debuting a slice with fish eggs on it. Yes, that's Caviar Pizza from Marina's Pizza Company, which is fittingly located in Philly's Fishtown neighborhood. The restaurant says its bougie meal is a large white slice with a blend of imported Italian cheese, adorned with 1 ounce of premium caviar on a gold plate, complete with a mother-of-pearl keepsake spoon. Mm. Here's the sticker shock. $55 per slice.
0: Whoa.
1: For those who have not had their coffee this morning and can't do the math, that would be $440 for a regular 8-slice pie. Now, this is no surprise. Everybody's got an opinion on this posh pizza, and most of it is positive. A food critic for the Philadelphia Inquirer says the slice brings, quote, melted cheese, warm crust, and creamy richness, while the caviar adds a, quote, gentle pop and clean salinity, whatever that is. The pizza shop says the caviar pie is a limited time special, so get over to Philly if you want a piece of it.
0: Yeah, hit the ATM, maybe sell some plasma on your way over there.
1: Right.
0: I mean, $55. Like, I hate it when people try to sort of, you know, to kind of make basic, cheap things more luxurious.
1: Mm-hmm.
0: You know, this is a food that's supposed to be a couple of bucks.
1: Yep.
0: $55. And, you know, again, I understand, I guess, why, you know, a rich person might pull up in their fancy car and you know, just because they're bored basically and want to buy this, but I don't understand why any other person would be interested.
1: I don't either. I'm good with the $3 cheese slice. I love when places still have dollar slices.
0: Yes. I mean, they're not the best, but you know, if you're in a pinch, you know, they'll do the job. Let's put it that way.
1: That's exactly right. And this is not a dollar slice.
0: Yeah, no. It definitely not. $55, unbelievable.
1: Yeah. You can put your caviar pizza right next to the pineapple and ham pizza, your Hawaiian pie. No, thank you.
0: I like this. You and I on the same pizza wavelength.
1: Yeah. And Mike, you can wash down that caviar pizza with a slice of just desserts, because a burglar in California is wishing he got a dose of instant karma after he wound up stuck for 10 hours inside the walls of the business he tried to rob. Cops working the late night shift in the city of Salinas stopped at Brugge Coffee for a cup of joe, and while they were there, they heard a faint call of help coming from the walls of the store. Once backup arrived, they tore through those walls, even had to pry through some cinder block and cement, and found 29-year-old Isaac Valencia. He apparently tried to break into that coffee shop from the roof above before it had opened hours prior, but he wound up stuck in the walls instead. He's been booked in the Monterey County Jail on burglary charges.
0: Oh, Dom, you know, this hits me right in the feels. You know, we love a great dumb criminal story here. And dumb criminals who don't have a good way to get out, who, like, get in but don't know how to leave, those are the best kind as far as I'm concerned.
1: I've never heard of this before. He didn't even rob anything.
0: Yeah, yeah. Just got stuck. Just hung out for 10 hours.
1: A would-be robber, I guess, is the best way to describe
0: it. Yeah, I don't know if you can call him a robber if he didn't actually steal anything. Technically, I don't know if that's correct.
1: Yeah, he maybe tried to steal some building material. That was what he was left with.
0: Thanks, Dom. 13 minutes now in front of the hour on This Morning. America's First News.
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5: This update is brought to you by Ash Brunson's All Claim. For nearly the last 100 years, CBS Radio News has been the medium through which many have learned of history-making events, all carried down by that iconic tone. But on May 22nd, CBS Radio News will sign off for the last time. The Christian County School Board approved the district's tentative budget and salary schedule for the next fiscal year at Thursday's meeting.
6: Here's your WHOP Weather Center forecast. Cloudy skies expected today, with thunderstorms likely. High temperatures reach up to 74. Winds out of the southeast, 5 to 10 miles an hour. Thunderstorms likely. Tonight, lows level off around 62. Cloudy skies expected. Cloudy tomorrow. Chance of thunderstorms, high of 80. That's the forecast from the WHOP Weather Center. I'm meteorologist Megan Mulford. Currently, it's 63 degrees.
7: Good morning. This is the WHOP Sports Update brought to you by Chick-fil-A. I'm Joe Wilson. University Heights Academy's track team found the podium three times on a rainy Thursday in the KHSAA Class 1A state track and field meet in Lexington yesterday. The Lady Blazers' 4x200-meter relay team and their 4x400-meter relay team both took fifth place. Meanwhile, the Blazers' 800-meter relay team also took eighth place. Hopkinsville High School's track team will take aim at the Class 2A state title today as the Tigers and Lady Tigers compete in the KHSAA Class 2A state track and field meet in Lexington. Former Christian County High School boys basketball coach Brad Frazier has a new job. Frazier's been named the men's head basketball coach at Daytona Beach Christian University. Frazier coached Christian County from 1994 to 1999. And legendary NASCAR driver Kyle Busch is dead at the age of 41. Earlier yesterday, the Busch family posted he was hospitalized with a severe illness. That's sports. I'm Joe Wilson.
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1: Well, it's no secret that this Memorial Day weekend will cost you more. We know about gas prices, though AAA says 39 million people will be driving more than 50 miles from home this weekend. When you get there, hotel prices are up more than 4.5% year over year. Even if you wind up staying

0: Staying home, the prices for beef, tomatoes, and even drinks have driven up the cost of cookouts. So what can you do to save a few bucks? Well, not a whole lot, according to a survey by The Numerator. Many are looking to discount stores like Walmart, seeking out promotions and coupons, and switching to lower-priced brands. Some are also looking at switching to cheaper protein sources and buying local produce in season to cut costs. About 8 minutes in front of the hour now, here's Nicole Murray.
1: And now, the three big things you need to know. Number one.
2: Senate Republicans are pushing back against President Trump's new $1.8 billion anti-weaponization fund that would pay people who claim they have been politically targeted. North Carolina Senator Tom Tillis.
3: These people don't deserve restitution. Many of them deserve to be in prison. This is just stupid on stilts.
2: The House and Senate say they both will leave Washington for their Memorial Day recess without voting on a reconciliation package to fund federal immigration agencies.
1: Number two.
2: Secretary of State Marco Rubio says the chances of a negotiated settlement with Cuba are not high. Rubio, when asked about the status of humanitarian aid offered to Cuba.
4: So I was in Rome a couple weeks ago and met with the Catholic Church again. They're prepared to step forward. A bunch of other NGOs. I have a letter in my pocket right now from humanitarian organization that's already operating inside of Cuba that's prepared to do the distribution.
2: Rubio added that the United States would prefer a diplomatic solution.
1: Number three.
2: The Democratic National Committee has released an incomplete and critically annotated report detailing the party's mistakes in the 2024 presidential election after pressure from activists and elected officials to share it. The 192-page document details numerous issues, including late-arriving efforts to organize voters on the ground. Kyle Busch, two-time Cup Series champion, who won more races than anyone across NASCAR's three national series, has died. He was 41 years old. Busch in an interview after his victory in Dover, Delaware, just last week.
5: It's your 69th victory in this series, your fifth right here. Why do these moments never get old, Kyle?
6: Because you never know when the last one is.
2: While no cause of death was given, Busch's family said yesterday that he was hospitalized with a severe illness. Thousands of mourners have gathered for the funeral prayer for the three men who were shot and killed at an Islamic center in San Diego earlier this week. Taha Hassan was the imam who led the service.
7: Our message to everyone, let's work together to stop this hatred, stop this racism, stop dehumanizing the Muslim community.
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2: Good luck.
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0: Twin sisters made history at a Catholic high school in Florida when they were named valedictorian and salutatorian. Now they're planning to attend the same college where they'll both pursue degrees in chemistry. According to People.com, on Tuesday night in Tampa, Adriana Lyons gave her valedictorian speech in front of 1,000 family members and students at Academy of the Holy Names, including her twin sister, Alyssa. Alyssa had previously taken the stage as the salutatorian of the all-girls college prep school. Their sisters are the first twins in the Academy's 144 year history to earn the two hard-won titles. The twins have attended the academy since kindergarten, and even though they got to the point where they only took about a class or two together a semester, they were always there to help each other out. Besides the academics, the teens also completed more than 500 hours of community service, and the academy says the two have been awarded around $287,000 in scholarship offers and merit awards. And that'll do it for this hour. For Nicole Murray and Dom Savino, I'm Mike Gavin. 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
4: And good morning. This is WHOP News. This news update is brought to you by Charlie Henderson State Farm. My name is Hannah Hagman reporting. For nearly the last 100 years, CBS Radio News has been the medium through which many have learned of history, making events and special feature pieces all carried down by that iconic tone. But on May 22nd, CBS Radio News will sign off for the last time. This comes about as CBS, which is owned by Paramount, have said they must face, quote, challenging economic realities. For WHOP Radio and CBS Radio, the relationship goes back a long time, as WHOP is the second oldest CBS affiliate in the country, partnering in the early 1940s. Former reporter and anchor Hal King was present for a lot of that history between WHOP and CBS. During an anniversary program, King reflected on when President John F. Kennedy was shot, and the news came across the news bulletin machine. He says he hesitated on whether he should read it on the air at that time, though he chose to do it anyway. And when he heard the tone from CBS, he knew it was real.
5: And the message was garbled about the president being shot. And I thought, oh gosh, is this a joke? And I know time was running out. And I looked at it and I ripped it off and went back and sat down in front of the mic. As the commercial was ending, I'm thinking, do I read this?
6: Yeah.
5: Is it true? And I thought, well, I'll do it. So I read it slowly, twice. And at the end, almost to the last word, I heard the signal from CBS coming down through the control room window. And I thought, oh my God, it is true.
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4: 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The Christian County School Board approved the district's tentative budget and salary schedule for the 2026-27 fiscal year at Thursday's meeting. District Finance Director Jessica Darnell presented the tentative budget, which includes funding regulations passed by the Kentucky General Assembly during the 2026 session. She says SEEK funding will total around $32 million, which is a decrease of around $1.4 million from last year.
8: This forecast and projection is based on a drop in our ADA of about 100. ADA is average daily attendance. It's not enrollment. It's based on attendance data of the students. So it's very important to understand that it's not necessarily we've lost, you know, enrollment. It's that they are not coming to school. So it's attendance data. It's also based on a property value assessment increase of about 5% projected for next school year. Over the past 3 years, we have increased in assessments by 16%.
4: U.S. Smokeless Tobacco, a subsidiary of Altria Group Incorporated, is set to build a manufacturing facility in Hopkinsville that will bring over 200 new jobs to the area. The company will be moving its manufacturing operations from its Nashville plant to its existing Hopkinsville campus, which already employs 165 individuals. The relocation will allow nearly all processing, production, and finishing to be completed in Hopkinsville. Now, former Murray Police Department officer, 44-year-old Justin Swope, is in custody on 3 counts of third-degree rape and 2 counts of third-degree sodomy in Callaway and Trigg counties. More news after this.
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2: Here's your WHOP Weather Center forecast. Cloudy skies today with thunderstorms likely. Highs level off around 74. Winds out of the south 5 to 10 miles an hour. Cloudy skies expected again tonight. Thunderstorms likely. Lows around 62. Chance of thunderstorms tomorrow. High of 80. Overcast. That's the forecast from the WHOP Weather Center. I'm meteorologist Megan Mulford. Right now, it's 63 degrees.
4: News continues on WHOP. Funeral services for 97-year-old Keith Cornelius of Crofton will be at 1 p.m. on Friday at Lamb Funeral Home, with burial to follow in Hamby Cemetery. Visitation will be this morning from 11 a.m. until the service hour at the funeral home. Funeral services for 55-year-old Joe Taylor of Hopkinsville will be this morning at 11 a.m. at Huggert Beard and Giles Funeral Home. Burial will follow in Kentucky Veterans Cemetery West. Visitation will be today from 10 a.m. until the service hour at the funeral home. Memorial Mass for 71-year-old Donna Ford Kranz of Cadiz will be on Saturday at 10 a.m. at Saints Peter and Paul Catholic Church in Hopkinsville. Burial will follow at a later date in Green Hill Memorial Gardens. Goodwin Funeral Home in Cadiz is in charge of arrangements. Celebration of Life services for 84-year-old Doris Sue Galladay of Hopkinsville will be on Saturday at 2 p.m. at Restoration House Family Worship Center at 101 McLean Avenue in Hopkinsville. Goodwin Funeral Home is in charge of those arrangements. And private services will be held at a later date for 98-year-old Isabel Lee Buzzard Estes of Hopkinsville. Lamb Funeral Home is in charge of those arrangements. And that's been your news and your obituaries. Don't forget, for more information, you can visit us online at whopam.com. My name is Hannah Hagman, reporting for WHOP.
9: 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Coming up on A Look at UK Sports.
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9: Last week on the CBS Eye on College Basketball podcast, both Gary Parrish and Matt Norlander agreed that it's about a 75% chance that Malachi Moreno returns to Kentucky from the NBA draft. I talked to Parrish this week about why he believes that.
11: Just because it's the obviously most sensible thing to do. And ultimately, I expect him to make the decision that is in his best financial interest and everything else. Truth is, with the way college basketball is being run these days, there's more money available in college basketball next season for Moreno than there would be in the professional ranks, wherever that is. So he is obviously a talented young man. I'm not sitting here trying to dispute the idea that if he remains in the draft, he'll get picked, perhaps even in the first round. But in reality, he can be the starting center for one of the biggest brands in the sport. playing in front of sold-out arenas every night for millions of dollars. In fact, even more millions than he will make in the NBA, G League, or anywhere else next season.
9: That's Gary Parrish. And the UK baseball team has to wait until Selection Monday to find out if they make the NCAA baseball tournament field. Good luck to Coach Nick Mingione and company. That's a look at UK sports.
12: 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This is a WHOP Sports Update brought to you by Chick-fil-A. I'm Joe Wilson. The University Heights Academy track team found the podium three times on a rainy Thursday in the KHSAA Class 1A State Track and Field Meet in Lexington. The Lady Blazers' 4x200-meter relay team of A.J. Oates, Emma Dill, Palin Hampton, and Kendall Hancock finished fifth with a time of 1:52.02. Meanwhile, the Lady Blazers' 4x400-meter relay team of Dill, Oates, Hancock, and Amory Owen also finished fifth with a time of 4:22.78. The Blazers' 800-meter relay team of Zeke Davis, Ronan Crony-Salee, Jude Finch, and Graham Conrad also medaled as they took 8th place with a time of 8:50.75. The Hopkinsville High School track team takes aim at the Class 2A state title today as the Tigers and Lady Tigers will compete in the KHSAA Class 2A state track and field meet in Lexington. Keyshawn Teal is seeded number 1 in the 100-meter high hurdles. The Region 2 softball tournament draw meeting scheduled for 9 a.m. today, and the Region 2 baseball tournament draw meeting scheduled for 9:45 today. The girls' softball tournament will be played at Lyon County next week. Meanwhile, the Region 2 baseball tournament will be held at UHA. Former Christian County High School boys basketball head coach Brad Frazier has a new job. Frazier has been named the men's head basketball coach at Daytona Beach Christian University. Frazier coached at Christian County from 1994 to 1999, compiling a 153 record. He coached the Colonels to 4 straight Region 2 championship games. The Kentucky football team landed a commitment on Thursday. 3-star running back Kelsey Gerard announced his pledge to the Wildcats. The Lake Worth, Florida native chose UK over offers from Auburn and Indiana, among others. Murray State moved into the semifinals of the Missouri Valley Conference Baseball Tournament Thursday with a 3-2 win over Indiana State. And Western Kentucky scheduled to play Jacksonville State at 11:30 today in the Conference USA Tournament. And legendary NASCAR driver Kyle Busch is dead at the age of 41. That's sports. I'm Joe Wilson.
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14: When I interviewed the president, I realized something in the middle of the interview is that the president was being somewhat obscure in terms of giving the specifics. He didn't want to. And I think it was very strategic. Like if you watch him in these gaggles at the White House, people will ask him, what is your plan for Iran? What is your... I will say, I'm not telling you. You know, why would I telegraph that? But I've known President Trump for 30 years, and I can tell you the guy I know was as happy as I've ever seen him. 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
21: 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First quarter revenue, $4.69 billion. First quarter loss, $4.28 billion. So they're spending faster than they're earning, by a lot. The accumulated deficit sits at $41 billion. That's not a typo. And Elon Musk controls 85% of the voting power. Class B shares give him 10 votes to your one. The filing even grants SpaceX controlled company status. That means they don't have to maintain a majority independent board. This is the most hyped IPO since, well, everything Musk touches. Sentiment will drive the early price, not the fundamentals. My prediction, SPCX will become the most volatile stock on the market from day one. Get my newsletter at getkim.com. 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

0: manufacturing sectors, primarily the chemicals industry, and they were really happy to have manufacturing jobs that did not expose them to toxic chemicals.
1: Glavin says bio-based manufacturing can address a number of health and safety issues related to traditional manufacturing processes.
0: When you talk to people about things like microplastics, everybody cares about that. They don't want them in the environment. Increasing people's understanding, you know, they call it bioliteracy, of what these products actually are and why they are healthier or better for the environment in a way that everyone can understand and appreciate.
1: That's Farm to Fork. I'm Daryl Anderson.
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5: 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On this Friday, if you have any friends or acquaintances that like communism, all you need to do is point to Cuba. It is an impoverished nation. 90% of the people there cannot really make a living. Government has to hand out ration cards for food, energy, things like that. And this has been going on since 1959. No progress in Cuba, a communist country. So why would anyone want to impose communism anywhere, including America? But we have a growing socialist and communist movement here. 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You have to go to work, perform well, and sometimes do better than your neighbor. You are not sharing the land, as the 1960s philosophy once espoused. Cuba is a disaster. So is communism. 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
7: Here's your WHOP Weather Center forecast. Cloudy skies today with thunderstorms likely. Highs level off around 74, winds out of the south 5 to 10 miles an hour. Cloudy skies expected again tonight, thunderstorms likely. Lows around 62. Chance of thunderstorms tomorrow, high of 80, overcast. That's the forecast from the WHOP Weather Center. I'm meteorologist Megan Mulford. Right now, it's 63 degrees.

0: across the country. I couldn't do that as a kid, you know, and a lot of older coaches have no idea kind of what that experience is like. Well, Will does, you know, he's just closer in age and probably a little bit more connected to this generation. And I also think, obviously, his time at Oregon and being able to show the proof is in the pudding and what he's done with his offenses while he was there and at Tennessee, San Antonio, for that matter, that he can get this done. So I think all of the above kind of connects. And then you throw in playing time, the ability to basically play your way into the lineup, and because he doesn't have any, you know, he doesn't have any starters right now. He doesn't have anybody who's just definitely penciled in as you know, guys who can't be beat out. And I think all of that helps. And kids want to be a part of that right now.
1: He seems to be genuinely bullish on his quarterback that he brought in. I mean, you have to recruit guys pretty quickly in the portal. So a little bit of it is on faith, and it seems to be paying off from the way he talks.
0: It does. And I think Kenny Minchie is obviously somebody who we're going to be looking at pretty strongly since nobody really knows how he's going to be when the bullets are flying, so to speak, in a heated regular season game, because he never really had to have that experience at Notre Dame. But you know, I put Will in the same category as I put Jeff Brohm at Louisville, and being a bit of a quarterback whisperer and just kind of being able to get it out of his guys. And he goes back to the track record. You can see what he did with Bo Nix at Oregon and how he was a quarterback who was very much in question after his years at Auburn, and people were questioning, could he stay healthy? If he did stay healthy, he had a penchant for turning the ball over and et cetera, et cetera. And, you know, Will made him into a big-time quarterback for Denver.
1: More with C.L. Brown when we come right back. I love you.
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3: This update is brought to you by Ash Brunson's All Clean. U.S. Smokeless Tobacco, a subsidiary of Altria Group Incorporated, is set to build a manufacturing facility in Hopkinsville that will bring over 200 new jobs. The company will be moving its manufacturing operations from its Nashville plant to its existing Hopkinsville campus, which already employs 165 individuals. The Christian County School Board approved the district's tentative budget and salary schedule for the 2026-27 fiscal year at Thursday's meeting. For nearly the last 100 years, CBS Radio News has been the medium through which many have learned of history-making events, but on May 22nd, CBS Radio will sign off for the last time. That means things will sound different on WHOP as NBC Radio will take over their spot on 98.7. I'm Hannah Hagman.
4: Here's your WHOP Weather Center forecast. Cloudy skies today with thunderstorms likely. Highs level off around 74. Winds out of the south 5 to 10 miles an hour. Cloudy skies expected again tonight. Thunderstorms likely. Lows around 62. Chance of thunderstorms tomorrow. High of 80. Overcast. That's the forecast from the WHOP Weather Center. I'm meteorologist Megan Mulford. Currently 64.
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7: With Ricky Horton, I'm John Rooney. Yesterday, the Pittsburgh Pirates had timely hitting and great pitching. Braxton Ashcraft was able to limit the Cardinals and help the Pirates win 6-2.
8: The Pirates, for the second game in a row, got good production out of the bottom of their lineup. This is a team that can score some runs. We saw it the last 2 days. They also got good pitching from Ashcraft, as you mentioned. Dustin May was okay, but not as good as Ashcraft was.
7: Not a lot of run support for McGreevy or May the last two starts.
8: No, the offense has kind of simmered a little bit, but

0: 2020 on their team. 2020. Yan Madar, I believe, is his name. He's just like, oh, you played internationally? You got drafted? Well, we're going to take you. They had two guys from last year's NBA draft on the team. What? What we had in the old NCAA, it was draconian was the rule they all, word they always used. That was bad. But, like, can we... This is even worse. I mean, they're trying to make Brendan Soares be eligible. You cannot gamble and then be eligible and just go get a judge that's friendly to make you eligible. There has to be some sort of line drawn in the sand. And the worst part is I don't think we have adults in the room that can make decisions. And it sucks.
1: Well, yeah, you're right. And look, I mean, there needs to be some rules. It is the Wild West. You thought it was the Wild West when it was just the transfer portal? Or just a few years ago. Now with NIL, it has just been completely unbelievable. So we'll try to sort this out as not only today's show goes, but the whole year. Nick, when we come back, we're about to hit this hard break. Come back, I want to do a list. If this is the unofficial start of summer, we're going to do a list. Oh,
0: we're doing lists, and I'm going to tell Billy why he's wrong. It's going to be great.
1: And I also got to share this photo of me and you doing shirtless radio with Tony Vannetti. Oh, 2018.
0: This is great times.
1: Drinking
0: beer at church picnics with our shirts off?
1: I'll have to show you this, Shannon. I showed Mario this photo. He was like, what are you doing? This is the whitest group of guys I've ever seen.
0: This is normal Dixie Highway behavior, Shannon. You know what that's like. Yeah, sometimes
2: Vannetti would do that. For some reason, he just liked to take his shirt off during remotes. I mean,
0: tarps off, bottoms up, you know? Yeah.
1: Those Catholic fish fries, it gets a little crazy there with all the gambling. We'll take a break and be right back. More Kentucky Sports Radio with Billy Rutledge and Nick Roush coming up.
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4: 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U.S. Smokeless Tobacco, a subsidiary of Altria Group Incorporated, is out to build a manufacturing facility in Hopkinsville that will bring over 200 new jobs. The company will be moving its manufacturing operations from its Nashville plant to its existing Hopkinsville campus, which already employs 165 individuals. The Christian County School Board approved the district's tentative budget and salary schedule for the 2026-27 fiscal year at Thursday's meeting. For nearly the last 100 years, CBS Radio News has been the medium through which many have learned of history-making events, but on May 22nd, CBS Radio will sign off for the last time. That means things will sound different on WHOP as NBC Radio will take over their spot on 98.7. I'm Hannah Hagman.
5: Here's your WHOP Weather Center forecast. Cloudy skies today with thunderstorms likely. Highs level off around 74. Winds out of the south 5 to 10 miles an hour. Cloudy skies expected again tonight. Thunderstorms likely. Lows around 62. Chance of thunderstorms tomorrow. High of 80. Overcast. That's the forecast from the WHOP Weather Center. I'm meteorologist Megan Mulford. Right now, 65.
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11: This is a Bloomberg Money Minute. More positivity on Wall Street this morning as stocks build on yesterday's record highs for the Dow. Optimism today about possible diplomatic solutions to the Mideast war.

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1: This update is brought to you by Ash Brunson's All Clean. U.S. Smokeless Tobacco, a subsidiary of Altria Group Incorporated, is set to build a manufacturing facility in Hopkinsville that will bring over 200 new jobs. The company will be moving its manufacturing operations from its Nashville plant to its existing Hopkinsville campus, which already employs 165 individuals. The Christian County School Board approved the district's tentative budget and salary schedule for the 2026-27 fiscal year at Thursday's meeting. For nearly the last 100 years, CBS Radio News has been the medium through which many have learned of history-making events, but on May 22nd, CBS Radio will sign off for the last time. That means things will sound different on WHOP as NBC Radio will take over their spot on 98.7. I'm Hannah Hagman.
2: Here's your WHOP Weather Center forecast. Highs level off around 74 this afternoon under cloudy skies with thunderstorms likely. Southerly winds 5 to 10 miles an hour. Storms likely. Tonight, lows dip down to about 62. Cloudy skies. Chance of thunderstorms. Tomorrow, high temperatures reach up to 80. Cloudy skies expected. That's the forecast from the WHOP Weather Center. I'm meteorologist Megan Mulford. Right now, 70.
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8: This is a Bloomberg Money Minute. Consumer sentiment, as measured by the University of Michigan, just fell to a fresh record low for this month on continued worries about inflation and all the economic uncertainty caused by the war against Iran. Consumers now expect prices to rise 3.9% over the next 5 or so years. That's up from last month's prediction of a 3.5% increase. But you wouldn't think that on Wall Street today. Stocks are higher after U.S. Secretary of State Marco Rubio said slight progress has been made in talks with Iran. Even though the president opposes plans by Tehran and Oman to set up a permanent toll system at the Strait of Hormuz. But hopes for a deal have stocks higher. The Dow, which began the day at a record high, up 0.2%. The Nasdaq and the S&P 0.5% each higher. And oil is higher, too, up about 1% this

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2: This update is brought to you by Ash Brunson's All Clean. The first of the graduations began Thursday night at the James E. Bruce Convention Center as Heritage Christian Academy bid good luck and congratulations to 22 graduates. Yefe Iris Gao was named salutatorian and Lexi Marie Lyon was named valedictorian. The Christian County School Board approved the district's tentative budget and salary schedule for the 2026-27 fiscal year at Thursday's meeting, which is showing a decrease to seek funding. U.S. Smokeless Tobacco, a subsidiary of Altria Group Incorporated, is set to build a manufacturing facility in Hopkinsville that will bring over 200 new jobs. The Clarksville Police Department is asking for the public's help in locating a runaway teenager. 16-year-old Malaya Jenkins was last seen at her residence on Woodbridge Drive on May 9th around 10:15 p.m. I'm Hannah Hagman.
3: Here's your WHOP Weather Center forecast.
4: Highs level off around 74 this afternoon under cloudy skies with thunderstorms likely. Southerly winds 5 to 10 miles an hour. Storms likely tonight. Lows dip down to about 62. Cloudy skies. Chance of thunderstorms tomorrow. High temperatures reach up to 80. Cloudy skies expected. That's the forecast from the WHOP Weather Center. I'm meteorologist Megan Mulford. Right now, 70.
5: This is a Bloomberg Money Minute. IMAX, the high-end, high-tech, large-screen movie theater operator, is exploring a sale and has already approached several entertainment companies about being potential buyers. That's according to the Wall Street Journal, which says premium theatrical experiences like watching on an IMAX screen are growing faster than the general box office, which has taken in $2.9 billion so far this year. Shares of IMAX right now are up by about 15%, while elsewhere on Wall Street, stocks are seeing pretty sizable gains on rising hopes for a diplomatic end to the war in Iran. The United Arab Emirates joining Saudi Arabia and Qatar, urging President Trump not to start military attacks again. Right now, the Dow up 0.8%, the Nasdaq and the S&P each up 0.2%, oil slightly higher at $97 a barrel. And shares of BJ's Wholesale Clubs down 8.5% because without sales of discounted gasoline, comp sales last quarter would have been way short of what Wall Street was expecting to see. Tom Busby, Bloomberg Radio.
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8: CBS News Brief. Kevin Warsh has been sworn in as the new Federal Reserve Chair. President Trump says he wants Warsh to be totally independent. CBS's Ed O'Keefe reports.
9: His 4-year term as Federal Reserve Chairman begins Friday, but his predecessor, outgoing Chairman Jerome Powell, isn't leaving quite yet. He plans to remain as a rank-and-file board member for the time being.
8: The head of the World Health Organization, Tedros Ghebreyesus, says the UN Health Agency has revised its assessment of the Ebola risk within Congo from high to very high. He says of one patient,
10: an American national who was working in DRC has also been confirmed positive and transferred to Germany for care.
8: Millions are expected to travel despite high gas prices. Kalo Sikilumbi chose to fly out of Hartsfield-Jackson Airport in Atlanta.
11: I'm headed to Los Angeles this weekend. Just going to get some work done, doing some modeling and acting, and then heading right back tonight.
8: CBS News Brief, I'm Jennifer Kuiper.
12: St. Louis Cardinals baseball. Over the years, it has meant the Gas House Gang, Stan the Man.

0: And Lou Brock, Bob Gibson, The Wizard, Big Mac, Yachty, Waino, and Pujols. All those names, and they provided so many memories. St. Louis Cardinals baseball, most importantly, has meant championship baseball. We'll be describing every play right here on the Cardinals Radio Network, powered by Graybar.
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0: It is brought to you by Ash Brunson's All Clean. The first of the graduations began Thursday night at the James E. Bruce Convention Center as Heritage Christian Academy bid good luck and congratulations to 22 graduates. Yefe Iris Gao was named salutatorian and Lexi Marie Lyon was named valedictorian. The Christian County School Board approved the district's tentative budget and salary schedule for the 2026-27 fiscal year at Thursday's meeting, which is showing a decrease to seek funding. U.S. Smokeless Tobacco, a subsidiary of Altria Group Incorporated, is set to build a manufacturing facility in Hopkinsville that will bring over 200 new jobs. The Clarksville Police Department is asking for the public's help in locating a runaway teenager. 16-year-old Malaya Jenkins was last seen at her residence on Woodbridge Drive on May 9th around 10:15 p.m. I'm Hannah Hagman.
1: Here's your WHOP Weather Center forecast. Highs level off around 74 this afternoon under cloudy skies with thunderstorms likely. Southerly winds 5 to 10 miles an hour. Storms likely tonight, lows dip down to about 62, cloudy skies. Chance of thunderstorms tomorrow, high temperatures reach up to 80, cloudy skies expected. That's the forecast from the WHOP Weather Center. I'm meteorologist Megan Mulford. Currently, it's 72 degrees.
2: This is a Bloomberg Money Minute. IMAX, the high-end, high-tech, large-screen movie theater operator, is exploring a sale and has already approached several entertainment companies about being potential buyers. That's according to the Wall Street Journal, which says premium theatrical experiences like watching on an IMAX screen are growing faster than the general box office, which has taken in $2.9 billion so far this year. Shares of IMAX right now are up by about 15%, while elsewhere on Wall Street, stocks are seeing pretty sizable gains on rising hopes for a diplomatic end to the war in Iran. The United Arab Emirates joining Saudi Arabia and Qatar, urging President Trump not to start military attacks again. Right now, the Dow up 0.8%, the Nasdaq and the S&P each up 0.2%, oil slightly higher at $97 a barrel. And shares of BJ's Wholesale Clubs down 8.5% because without sales of discounted gasoline, comp sales last quarter would have been way short of what Wall Street was expecting to see. Tom Busby, Bloomberg Radio.
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11: CBS News Brief. President Trump has sworn in Kevin Warsh as the new Fed chair.
12: Kevin has spoken often about the need to restore the Fed's integrity by returning to a proper focus on its two functional and really fundamental responsibilities, maintaining price stability and low inflation and achieving full employment.
11: AAA says over 3.5 million people are expected to fly somewhere for the holiday weekend, like this woman at the airport in Dallas.
13: We tend to fly just to get there quicker. We've driven to Florida before. We used to go to Destin, and that's a, 8 hour, and that's even longer with children. So we elect to spend a little bit more money and fly.
11: Secretary of State Rubio says Iranian efforts to create a tolling system in the Strait of Hormuz is not acceptable.
14: I don't know of a country in the world that's in favor of it except Iran, but there's no country in the world that should accept it.
11: CBS News Brief. I'm Stacy Lynn.
15: St. Louis Cardinals baseball. 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St. Louis Cardinals baseball, most importantly, has meant championship baseball. 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
1: Here's your WHOP Weather Center forecast. Overcast this afternoon with storms likely. High temperatures reach up to 74. Southeasterly winds 5 to 10 miles an hour. Cloudy skies expected tonight. Thunderstorms likely. Lows level off around 62. Chance of thunderstorms tomorrow. Highs level off around 80. Cloudy skies expected. That's the forecast from the WHOP Weather Center. I'm meteorologist Megan Mulford. Right now, 73.
2: This is a Bloomberg Money Minute. Investors are looking at more positivity on Wall Street today as stocks try to build on yesterday's new record high for the Dow, partly on optimism about a possible diplomatic solution to the Mideast war. On the other hand, the University of Michigan's measure of May consumer confidence is out. It's at a record low of 44.8. That is way lower than expected. Miami emerging as a World Cup hotspot. Tournament organizers say they will have no problem in Miami drawing people to Hard Rock Stadium and free fan zones for the FIFA World Cup. The city is getting a boost from some of the most in-demand games in the World Cup's early stages, with bookings for hotels and short-term rentals backing up the optimism. And Grand Theft Auto 6 will be released on November 19. GTA 6 expected to be one of the best-selling video games of all time. Marketing for the game will begin this summer. GTA 6 faced a number of delays since it was first announced in 2023. Denise Pellegrini, Bloomberg Radio.
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4: CBS News Brief. President Trump has sworn in Kevin Warsh as the new Fed chair.
5: Kevin has spoken often about the need to restore the Fed's integrity by returning to a proper focus on its two functional and really fundamental responsibilities, maintaining price stability and low inflation and achieving full employment.
4: AAA says over 3.5 million people are expected to fly somewhere for the holiday weekend, like this woman at the airport in Dallas.
6: We tend to fly just to get there quicker. We've driven to Florida before. We used to go to Destin, and that's a, 8 hour, and that's even longer with children. So we elect to spend a little bit more money and fly.
4: Secretary of State Rubio says Iranian efforts to create a tolling system in the Strait of Hormuz is not acceptable.
7: I don't know of a country in the world that's in favor of it except Iran, but there's no country in the world that should accept it.
4: CBS News Brief. I'm Stacey Lynn.
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0: Welcome back in, Clay Travis, Buck Sexton Show. Buck's in a picture. He's actually having a lunch. Says, thanks to all of you for Memorial Day, and we can't wait to be back together on Tuesday. 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All right, I want to close up. Awesome time today hanging out with you guys. Encourage you, as always, go download the podcast. Stay safe out on the roads. This is going to be one of the busiest travel weekends of the year, one of the biggest busiest travel Memorial Day weekends of the year. We started off talking about history, and I would just encourage all of you at some point this long weekend with the kids, with the grandkids, maybe with your parents, if you are listening to us and your parents are not particularly plugged in, to think about American history and all of the sacrifices that had to be made for you to be here today where you are, and how many people have given and made the ultimate sacrifice on Memorial Day. I talked about one of the best days of my life getting to tour the battlefields of Normandy, but going to that cemetery and seeing those white crosses as far as the eye can see, that beautiful green grass there in France, all of those young boys, 18, 19, 20 years old, who gave their lives to fight real, true Nazis. What are you doing to make this country better? What are you doing to honor their sacrifice with every day? I hope you take a moment to think about that. And no matter what struggles you are going through in your own life, know that there have been many who came before you that built this country that have dealt with every bit as hard and often much, much more difficult times in their own lives. You can get through it. You can rise to a better version of yourself, and you can help to make sure that you honor the sacrifice of so many on Memorial Day with what you do this weekend. Thanks to all of you. Back Tuesday.
1: Speaking truth and having fun. 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
11: I'm Jennifer Kuiper. Kevin Warsh has been sworn in as the new chairman of the Federal Reserve. He replaces Jerome Powell, whom President Trump frequently criticized after he refused to bow to his pressure on interest rates. Warsh says moving forward,
12: I will lead a reform-oriented Federal Reserve, learning from past successes and mistakes both, escaping static frameworks and models, and upholding clear standards of integrity and performance.
11: Powell remains a member of the Federal Reserve Board of Governors until 2028. As Kevin Warsh moves up, Tulsi Gabbard heads out as Director of National Intelligence. Gabbard says she's resigning due to her husband's health. He's battling a rare form of cancer, and Gabbard says he faces major challenges in the coming weeks and months. Trump has posted online that her principal deputy, Aaron Lucas, will serve as Acting Director of National Intelligence. AAA is predicting that 45 million Americans will travel more than 50 miles from home for the Memorial Day holiday, and that 3.6 million people are expected to fly to their destinations. Flyers at the Dallas-Fort Worth airport say they got there early just in case.
13: Definitely plan ahead. If you can get here early, definitely do it. And if you can splurge for like TSA pre-check or something like that, or global entry if you're flying international, I say do it because it makes it way better.
11: AAA booking data shows that round-trip domestic flights are 6% cheaper compared to last year. Secretary of State Marco Rubio is in Sweden for a NATO meeting where allies are wondering about the future of U.S. military presence in Europe. CBS's Cammy McCormick.
14: NATO allies welcomed President Trump's decision to send 5,000 troops to Poland after earlier calling for the withdrawal of 5,000 troops from Europe. Sweden's foreign minister calls it confusing indeed. Secretary of State Marco Rubio.
15: This is not a decision that was made on the back of a napkin. I mean, this has been an ongoing process.
14: He insists it was known within NATO that the U.S. troop presence in Europe was going to be adjusted.
11: President Trump confirms he will not attend his son's wedding this weekend so he can remain in Washington. CBS's Linda Kenyon.
16: Donald Trump Jr. is getting married in the Bahamas. In a statement on social media, President Trump said, quote, "While I very much wanted to be with my son Don Jr. and the newest member of the Trump family, his soon-to-be wife Bettina, circumstances pertaining to government and my love for the United States of America do not allow me to do so," unquote. The president added he feels it is important to remain in Washington, D.C. and at the White House during what he called this important period of time. Linda Kenyon, CBS News, the White House.
11: Stocks are up on Wall Street. The Dow has risen 378 points. 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
22: Am
18: My name is Hannah Hagman reporting. The decision has been made to move the graduation ceremonies for Christian County High School and Hopkinsville High School indoors to the two schools' gymnasiums due to the threat of stormy weather. Each graduate has been given 10 tickets for family and friends for the indoor ceremonies. Christian County students will graduate in Lyle Dunbar Gym at 5 p.m. with the doors opening at 4, while Hopkinsville High School students will graduate at 8:30 at Tiger Gym. The first of the graduations began Thursday night at the James E. Bruce Convention Center as Heritage Christian Academy bid good luck and congratulations to 22 graduates. Yafei Iris Gao was named salutatorian and Lexi Marie Lyon was named valedictorian. With roadwork on I-24 near Exit 89 causing traffic congestion and issues, motorists have been trying to find ways to traverse that part of the state without using the interstate. That does mean, however, that traffic has increased heavily in areas such as Trenton in Todd County and Oak Grove in Pembroke and Christian County. State Representative Myron Dalsett of Pembroke says he's spoken with local law enforcement and has learned that KSP will have extra patrols along U.S. 41 near the Tennessee state line in the effort of keeping people safer on those smaller roads.
21: We're seeing quite a bit of increased traffic on 41 coming through Pembroke due to the work on I-24 and a lot more traffic with tractor-trailers, automobiles that are using this as a detour. I wanted to let everyone know we're going to see a heavier state police presence.
18: I'm Hannah Hagman reporting.
22: Here's your WHOP Weather Center forecast. Overcast skies this afternoon with thunderstorms likely. High temperatures reach up to 74. Winds out of the southeast 5 to 10 miles an hour. Overcast skies tonight. Chance of thunderstorms. Lows level off around 62. 80 tomorrow. Slight chance of thunderstorms. That's the forecast from the WHOP Weather Center. I'm meteorologist Megan Mulford. Currently, it's 72 degrees.
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0: chance of thunderstorms.
1: That's the forecast from the WHOP Weather Center. I'm meteorologist Megan Mulford. Currently, it's 72 degrees.
2: This is a Bloomberg Money Minute. Consumer sentiment this month at an all-time low on worries about inflation going even higher, according to the University of Michigan report. But on Wall Street, that's not bothering investors too much. We're seeing sizable gains on rising hopes for a diplomatic end to the war in Iran. Following a recent landmark antitrust verdict against Live Nation, attorneys general for more than 30 states are now asking a federal judge to force Live Nation to split off or divest its Ticketmaster monopoly on the live music industry. Live Nation is looking to toss out that verdict. A lot of confidence at Nintendo, now telling suppliers it's boosting orders for its Switch 2 gaming console to about 20 million units. And Dunkin' today rolling out those viral 48-ounce beverage buckets nationwide. If you snag one of the limited edition items, they'll fill it with iced coffee or refreshers for you. But no refills on the beverage in the massive container. You do get to keep the bucket, though. Denise Pellegrini, Bloomberg Radio.
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5: CBS News Brief. Just in, a federal judge in Tennessee tosses out an indictment charging Kilmar Abrego Garcia with human smuggling. Kevin Warsh is sworn in as the new Fed chair. He replaces Jerome Powell, with whom President Trump has had disagreements on interest rates.
6: Kevin has spoken often about the need to restore the Fed's integrity by returning to a proper focus on its two functional and really fundamental responsibilities.
5: Tulsi Gabbard is resigning as Intel chief, citing her husband's cancer diagnosis. CBS's Nicole Skanga.
7: Her family has always been a really integral part of her life. It makes sense to me now, of course, in light of the news, that she would want to step aside to be closer with them.
5: Memorial Day weekend travel is expected to break records despite rising gas prices at Atlanta's airport.
8: We're actually heading to Houston for the weekend. We're going to the Houston Cigar Festival. It's a Houston Cigar Week is what it is. It's also my husband's birthday, so we're trying to go and celebrate that.
5: CBS News Brief, I'm Jennifer Kuiper.
9: Hi, this is Gordon Deal. Memorial Day Monday on This Morning, America's First News. The current conflict between the U.S. and Iran is a modern-day fight that still features old-school strategies. We'll explain. Also, why expectations have collapsed for the summer home-selling season. Plus, the enormous security challenge for hosting the World Cup. And why the old airport bar finds itself under attack. Monday on This Morning, America's First News.
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13: James Comey, you have the right to remain silent, and you might want to use it. 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
14: As it relates to where this conflict with Iran is going, I sense military action is now becoming inevitable. I think the Iranians have taken the benevolence of Donald Trump as weakness on, or at least that's their interpretation of it. Plus, they're so crazy and radicalized that I just don't think they quite understand that they've had, you know, 75% of their military targets wiped out. The other 25% are next, and maybe with it their entire economy, and it probably would take less than 15 minutes to do it all. Now, the chairman of the Joint Chiefs, General Dan Kane, Raising Kane, said earlier today, since the start of the ceasefire, Iran has attacked the U.S. more than 10 times.

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0: All right, quick break. Right back. We'll get to your calls, 800-941-SHAWN, as we continue today. This is the best of the Sean Hannity Show. Don't forget, stay tuned for more right after the latest news right here on this radio station. All right, everybody cares about health, wellness, fitness, nutrition, and so many of us are guessing our way through our health, guessing what foods to eat, what supplements to take, wondering why some things make us feel better than others. Now, that's where Viome comes in. 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
2: 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It walks you right through. 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
0: 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Born on America's darkest day, 9/11/01, the Tunnel to Towers Foundation has been helping America's heroes ever since. Heroes like FDNY Lieutenant Edward J. McDonough Jr., a Marine Corps veteran, lifelong public servant. Edward was on the front lines of Ground Zero, cleaning debris and serving his city with courage and dedication. Now, Edward battled 9/11-related cancer for more than 3 years, sadly leaving behind his loving wife, Kimberly, and their 5 children. 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The letter T, the number...
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6: I'm Jennifer Kuiper. The head of U.S. intelligence is stepping down. CBS's Linda Kenyon has the latest.
7: Director of National Intelligence Tulsi Gabbard has resigned. In her resignation letter, she said she is extremely grateful to the president for the trust he placed in her. She added, quote, "Unfortunately, I must submit my resignation effective June 30th, 2026. My husband, Abraham, has been recently diagnosed with an extremely rare form of bone cancer." Gabbard stated that while her husband faces major challenges, she must step away to be by his side. Gabbard becomes the fourth member of the current Trump cabinet to leave. Linda Kenyon, CBS News, The White House.
6: A federal judge in Tennessee tosses out an indictment charging Kilmar Abrego Garcia with human smuggling. It's a big win for the Salvadoran man mistakenly deported by the Trump administration last year. President Trump is feeling good about his newly sworn-in Federal Reserve Chairman, Kevin Warsh, and says of what Warsh will do.
8: We want it to boom. We want it to be like nobody has ever had before, because we do have some debt we'd like to take care of. And the way you do that is through growth. We're going to grow our way out of it so fast.
6: Warsh replaces Jerome Powell, who has had a dicey relationship with the president over interest rates. A bipartisan group of senators want to know why aid to Ukraine has been held up. CBS's Cammy McCormick.
9: The senators want to know why there have been delays by the Defense Department in sending $600 million in security aid to Ukraine and other allies in Eastern Europe. The money was allocated by Congress last year, and even Republican lawmakers are questioning whether the administration is disengaging with Ukraine. Hegseth said at a recent hearing the money had been released and a spending plan would soon be sent to lawmakers, but that promised deadline has come and gone.
6: The World Health Organization has updated its risk assessment of the Ebola outbreak in the Congo. Director General Tedros Ghebreyesus says it's now very high at the national level, high at the regional level, and low globally. He says of the situation in Uganda.
10: The measures taken in Uganda, including intense contact tracing and canceling the Martyrs' Day commemoration, appear to have been effective in preventing the further spread of the virus.
6: AAA is predicting that 45 million Americans will travel more than 50 miles from home for the Memorial Day holiday. Flyers at the Dallas-Fort Worth airport say they got there early just in case.
11: Definitely plan ahead. If you can get here early, definitely do it. And if you can splurge for like TSA pre-check or something like that, or global entry if you're flying international, I say do it because it makes it way better.
6: Stocks closed up on Wall Street. This is CBS News.
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15: And I'm Hannah Hagman reporting. The first of the graduations began Thursday night at the James E. Bruce Convention Center as Heritage Christian Academy bid good luck and congratulations to 22 graduates. The HCA class of 2026 has been awarded $590,890 in scholarships, not including grants or keys funding. Yafe Iris Gao was named salutatorian and Lexi Marie Lyon was named valedictorian. Lyon spoke of the pride she has in her classmates, saying she's confident they have the determination to push forward no matter the obstacles.
16: Though not always appreciated, we stood up for what we believed in, because ours is a class of courage to speak up against injustice and to know our place and purpose in this world. In Hebrews 11, there is a list of heroes of the faith, including Moses, Samson, and David. As I read each name and what they did, I can see other classmates' names and take that list. Each of you has the strength and determination, power of voice, and soundness of mind to speak well and with wisdom.
15: The Clarksville Police Department is asking for the public's help in locating a runaway teenager. 16-year-old Malaya Jenkins was last seen at her residence on Woodbridge Drive on May 9th around 10:15 p.m. Anyone with information on her whereabouts is asked to call 911. U.S. Smokeless Tobacco, a subsidiary of Altria Group Incorporated, is set to build a manufacturing facility in Hopkinsville that will bring over 200 new jobs. The company will be moving its manufacturing operations from its Nashville plant to its existing Hopkinsville campus. I'm Hannah Hagman reporting.
17: Here's your WHOP Weather Center forecast. Overcast skies this afternoon with thunderstorms likely. High temperatures reach up to 74. Winds out of the southeast, 5 to 10 miles an hour. Overcast skies tonight, chance of thunderstorms. Lows level off around 62. 80 tomorrow, slight chance of thunderstorms. That's the forecast from the WHOP Weather Center. I'm meteorologist Megan Mulford. Right now, it's 73 degrees.
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0: Weaver allegedly robbed the Chestnut Avenue U.S. Bank branch, killing employees Brianna Edwards and Brian Switzer. I'm Lee Mowen.
1: And Madison County officials say the guilty verdict in the Shannon Gilday case brings accountability and a step toward justice. Judge Executive Reagan Taylor thanked jurors, investigators, and first responders. Prosecutors say Gilday carried out a deadly 2022 home invasion in Richmond, killing Jordan Morgan as she slept and wounding her father. I'm Scott Hooper.
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0: first step should be go down to Palm Beach and see who we can bring back home, because our tax base has been eroded. It's fine.
1: They're not bringing me home. I'm not leaving Florida. And remember, Cuomo famously said, if you're pro-life and pro-assault weapon, you're not a New Yorker, and there's no place in the state of New York for you. I mean, so they begged me to go. Now what? Now she wants me to come back because she wants my money?
2: Well, you are exactly typical of, you know, born and bred, dyed in the wool New Yorkers who've been driven out, basically, because this state, this city, is just on a suicide mission. And I think the Democratic Party is on a suicide mission, because Kathy Hochul and Chuck Schumer are supposedly moderate Democrats. Joe Biden, we were sold as a moderate Democrat who would bring back normality. And what do? They have bent over to the left, which has hijacked their party, which is a minority of Democrats, but they have enormous power in that party. And you can see, even you just look at the California debate for the gubernatorial campaign, they're all just like in 2019 presidential debate, putting their hands up and saying, yay, to free healthcare for illegal aliens. That's what we're paying for. It's not even welfare for American citizens. It's welfare for foreign fraudsters who know that they can come to the country, come to this city, to sanctuary cities like New York, and make lots of money, get rich, drive around in Porsches by ripping off taxpayers, law-abiding taxpayers. It's so corrosive, and the Democratic Party is not what it used to be, and the cowards. I despise people like Schumer, and I despise Pelosi and Kathy Hochul and those old school Democrats who allowed this to happen to their party and allowed their voters who trusted them to.
1: All they care about is power. Let me just give you one last warning. The next thing to come in New York is a wealth tax. Then when you want to get out, Miranda, if you don't get out soon enough, then they're going to have an exit tax. Mark my words. And I didn't even get to Mamdani defending the anti-Semitic rioters who stormed a New York City synagogue. But we'll do that another time. Miranda Devine, love your work at the New York Post. Appreciate you more than you know. Thank you.
2: Terrific. Thanks so much.
1: 800-941-SEAN if you want to be a part of the program.
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14: I'm Jennifer Kuiper. Americans hit the roads, rails, and sky for the Memorial Day weekend, and even with high gas prices.
15: Ouch, indeed.
16: Drivers are facing sticker shock this Memorial Day weekend, with the national average for a gallon of regular up more than a dollar compared to last year.
17: It shouldn't be $83 to fill your tank.
16: Despite the higher costs, a record 45 million Americans are expected to travel, the vast majority by car. The higher fuel costs are also impacting groceries, up almost 3% in April compared to last year.
14: That's CBS's Natalie Brand reporting. A judge has tossed out the federal indictment charging Kilmar Obrego Garcia, a Salvadoran man, with the Trump administration deported last year. CBS's Cammie McCormick.
18: A judge in Tennessee threw out the charges on the grounds the Justice Department's prosecution was vindictive and selective. It's a massive victory for Obrego Garcia, a legal U.S. resident. His case has been a flashpoint in the president's immigration crackdown after he was mistakenly deported to El Salvador and returned, and then charged with two counts of human smuggling, to which he pleaded not guilty.
14: Authorities in northeastern Congo have banned funeral wakes and gatherings of more than 50 people to curb a rapidly spreading Ebola outbreak. The World Health Organization says the outbreak poses a very high risk for Congo, with 82 cases and 7 deaths confirmed. The outbreak is believed to be larger, with 750 suspected cases. The head of U.S. intelligence is stepping down. Tulsi Gabbard says her husband was recently diagnosed with an extremely rare form of bone cancer. Her departure will create an opening in a crucial role overseeing the 18 agencies that comprise the nation's intelligence community amid the war with Iran. CBS News national security contributor Samantha Vinograd.
19: The key point here is not whether there's an acting director or a confirmed director. The key point here is whether there's an individual as the director of national intelligence whom the president actually turns to for inputs, and then whether or not the president actually integrates those inputs into decision making.
14: Kevin Warsh has been sworn in as the new chairman of the Federal Reserve. He replaces Jerome Powell, with whom President Trump frequently criticized when it came to movement on interest rates.
20: I will lead a reform-oriented Federal Reserve, learning from past successes and mistakes both, escaping static frameworks and models, and upholding clear standards of integrity and performance.
14: The U.S. stock market closes out its eighth straight winning week. The Dow jumps 294 points. The Nasdaq closed up 51. And the S&P 500 rose 28 points. Ross Stores, Workday, and Zoom Communications helped drive the market higher. 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
25: And this is Deontay Berry reporting. The decision has been made to move the graduation ceremonies for Christian County High School and Hopkinsville High School indoors to the two schools' gymnasiums due to the threat of stormy weather. Each graduate has been given 10 tickets for family and friends for the indoor ceremonies. With roadwork on I-24 near exit 89 causing traffic congestion and issues, motorists have been trying to find ways to traverse that part of the state without using the interstate. That does mean, however, that traffic has increased heavily in areas such as Trenton and Todd County and in Oak Grove and Pembroke in Christian County. Some of the folks might be driving a little recklessly, not knowing the area and speed limits as well. But now, Kentucky State Police are looking to slow things down in those areas. State Representative Myron Doss of Pembroke says he's spoken with local law enforcement and has learned that KSP will have extra patrols along U.S. 41 between Pembroke and Trenton near the Tennessee state line on the effort of keeping people safer on those smaller roads.
0: We're seeing quite a bit of increased traffic on 41 coming through Pembroke due to the work on I-24 and a lot more traffic with tractor trailers, automobiles that are using this as a detour, and a lot of speeding going on. So I wanted to let everyone know we're going to see a heavier state police presence here in this area and just make everyone aware, watch their speed.
25: Voter turnout for this year's Kentucky primary appears to be varied across the Commonwealth. Elliott, Christian, and McCracken counties saw some of the lowest voter turnout, each under 17%. Deontay Berry reporting.
1: Here's your WHOP Weather Center forecast. Chance of thunderstorms tonight. Otherwise, cloudy skies expected. Lows dip down to about 62. Winds out of the south at around 5 miles an hour. Cloudy skies expected again tomorrow. Slight chance of thunderstorms. High temperatures reach up to 80. Partly cloudy skies tomorrow night. Lows level off around 61. That's the forecast from the WHOP Weather Center. I'm meteorologist Megan Mulford. Currently, it's 72 degrees.
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0: As we continue now with Sarah Carter, our nation's drug czar, officially the director of the White House Office of National Drug Policy, as the Trump administration taking on narco-terrorist cartel members and trying to keep Americans safe from the scourge of drugs that is plaguing every small town and big city around the country. I don't know if you saw the video of these zombies now. I don't know what this new drug is. I think some of it's fentanyl, but there are other drugs. It's like somebody told me it's meth plus. Maybe you know more about it than I do, because you're on the ground and this is what you're dealing with every day. That is apparently it's turning people into complete zombies. And they had this video of people. I think it was out in San Francisco. I mean, they're just like walking around. It looks like a scene from Dawn of the Dead.
1: Yeah, you're absolutely right. It is xylazine, Sean, and metatomidine. And one of the biggest parts of our national drug control strategy is emerging threats. When I came in and we started to put this strategy together, I said, the one thing that I find most important for all of us is that we need to stay ahead of the enemy. We need to stay ahead of our adversaries. So what are the emerging threats and how are we going to test for that? So we've done a preliminary study across the United States. And I got to say it was an incredible findings and really terrifying findings. We saw a rise in xylazine in parts of the United States. These are tranquilizers that are used on large animals. We saw metatomidine for the first time in U.S. history. The ONDCP and the CDC together issued an alert across the United States warning doctors, first responders, and Americans that metatomidine is on the streets, that it is being adulterated into the fentanyl, sometimes on its own. They call it rhinoceros tranquilizer, because it is used on large animals. And these tranks actually cause so much severe long-term damage. So even if they are using the drug and they are taken to a hospital, the person that's using does not die, it has long-term effects on the brain and on the body. We want to warn parents, talk to your children, get out there, let them know that this is very serious, that these substances are being found in pills, that if your children or if you borrow a pill from someone, order something online, buy something off the street that is not prescribed to you by your doctor, you are literally playing Russian roulette with your life and you may not survive. And by the way, the Narcan, for those of you who have Narcan, great for you. I carry it with me everywhere. It's life-saving. But remember, it doesn't always save someone's life. If you don't continue to use it, sometimes these drugs are so powerful that it is difficult to revive someone. And what happens, Sean, is that when you take these drugs, what causes the person to overdose is the fact that their respiration slows down to such a point that they no longer can breathe. So they just die by suffocation. Their breathing apparatus just shuts down. So the Narcan allows the breathing to come back and their lung capacity, but it doesn't cure the person. So I want you to realize that this is very serious. We are seeing poisons across our country from precursor chemicals that have come from the Far East, from as far east as China, from India, from other parts of the world, that the cartels are using that in the pills that they're distributing and illegally shipping to the United States, smuggling into our country. So we're at war. This is a very serious crisis in the United States, and we need to wake up and we need to realize what it is.
0: Well, Sarah, we can't thank you enough for all the good work you're doing. You are literally saving lives. We're grateful for that. Your heart, your soul, your passion is completely in all of this, and we're so grateful that you're in the position you're in. And we appreciate the updates that you give us. I know you don't have a lot of time in your busy day, but we appreciate you being with us.
1: I thank you so much for being there, Sean. And look, this is the most important thing. What you're doing right now is getting the word out to the American people and letting them know that there is something that they need to be aware of. And that's what you're doing. And that's saving.
0: And I'm going to be with President Trump in China. And I will ask him about this when I interview him next week. So we appreciate you giving us this update before I go. Thank you so much.
1: Thank you so much, Sean. Good luck in China.
0: You are listening to the best of the Sean Hannity Show, and stay tuned. 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
4: And this update is brought to you by Four Seasons Catering. The decision has been made to move the graduation ceremonies for Christian County High School and Hopkinsville High School indoors to the school's gymnasiums due to the threat of stormy weather. Each graduate has been given 10 tickets for family and friends for the indoor ceremonies. U.S. Smokeless Tobacco, a subsidiary of Altria, is set to build a manufacturing facility in Hopkinsville that'll bring over 200 new jobs. According to a news release, the company will be moving its manufacturing operations from its Nashville plant to its existing Hopkinsville campus, which already employs 165 individuals. Voter turnout for this year's Kentucky primary appears to be varied across the Commonwealth, but Christian County was among the lowest turnout, having under 17%. That's been your news, and this is Deontay Berry reporting for WHOP News.
5: Here's your WHOP Weather Center forecast. Chance of thunderstorms tonight, otherwise cloudy skies expected. Lows dip down to about 62. Winds out of the south at around 5 miles an hour. Cloudy skies expected again tomorrow. Slight chance of thunderstorms. High temperatures reach up to 80. Partly cloudy skies tomorrow night. Lows level off around 61. That's the forecast from the WHOP Weather Center. I'm meteorologist Megan Mulford. Currently, it's 72 degrees.
6: This is a Bloomberg Money Minute. There could be a lot of pain at the gas pump this long holiday weekend. The average cost of a gallon of regular gas right now, $4.55 nationwide, according to AAA. And unless that Strait of Hormuz off Iran is reopened, Gas Buddy predicts $5 a gallon gas by the next major holiday, July 4th. On Wall Street, stocks saw sizable gains, though, on rising hopes for a diplomatic end to the war, as a group of allies in the Gulf region urged President Trump not to restart military attacks against Iran, and as a top official from mediator nation Pakistan traveled to Tehran. All good signs for a deal, and with that, the Dow today shot up 294 points, 0.5% higher, closing at a fresh all-time high. The Nasdaq up 51, the S&P added 28. Kevin Warsh sworn in as the new chairman of the Federal Reserve. And Take-Two Interactive setting November 19th as the release date for the highly anticipated Grand Theft Auto 6 video game. Tom Busby, Bloomberg Radio.
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10: CBS News Brief. AAA is predicting that some 3.6 million people will fly somewhere for this Memorial Day weekend. This woman flew out of Atlanta's airport today.
11: Definitely plan ahead. If you can get here early, definitely do it.
10: Tulsi Gabbard is resigning as Intel chief, citing her husband's rare bone cancer diagnosis. CBS's Nicole Scango reports.
12: Her family has always been a really integral part of her life. It makes sense to me now, of course, in light of the news, that she would want to step aside to be closer with them.
10: In a letter to President Trump, Gabbard says her resignation would be effective June 30th. Kevin Warsh has been sworn in as the new chairman of the Federal Reserve, replacing Jerome Powell. Warsh was President Trump's pick, and he says,
13: I want him to be independent and just do a great job. Don't look at me. Don't look at anybody. Just do your own thing and do a great job. Okay?
10: CBS News Brief, I'm Jennifer Kuiper.
14: Hi, this is Gordon Deal. Memorial Day Monday on This Morning, America's First News. The current conflict between the U.S. and Iran is a modern-day fight that still features old-school strategies. We'll explain. Also, why expectations have collapsed for the summer home-selling season. 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And why the old airport bar finds itself under attack. Monday on This Morning, America's First News.
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2: In a massive, massive second big blow to Democrats. By the way, they're the people that have mastered the art of gerrymandering to try to favor their political odds all over the country. And now it's backfiring because Republicans now have challenged, you know, the dirty tricks that they've been involved in for decades, to be blunt. But this is a massive blow. First, it was the racial gerrymandering decision by the U.S. Supreme Court. And now in a massive blow to Democrats. And I told you this would not withstand judicial review. I told you before this gerrymandering scheme even took place in the Commonwealth of Virginia that it's never going to hold judicial muster. Because one, they didn't follow the constitutional process, and two, the wording of it was abusively corrupt and biased. But that's whatever. It just didn't work. Here's the best part. You know, Democrats burned $64 million, $64 million on this failed gerrymandering scheme of theirs. Nearly $40 million of it came from the House, well, minority leader in name only, Hakeem Jeffries. He actually is very angry that he spent all of this money. And they've got no judicial recourse at this point. He put out on X the decision by the Virginia Supreme Court to overturn the will of more than 3 million voters will not stand. Well, yes, it will stand because they have a process and a rule of law as it relates to constitutional amendments. The Democrats never followed it. And he goes on, over 3 million Virginia citizens cast their votes in a free and fair election. No, it wasn't. They didn't follow their own constitution. Yet the state's Supreme Court has chosen to invalidate their voice, disenfranchise them, and violate their due process rights. No, the Supreme Court of Virginia said, follow the law, follow the constitution. Anyway, he writes, this decision to overturn an entire election is unprecedented, undemocratic, and it cannot stand. MAGA Republicans have adopted voter suppression as a strategy. This is the same, you know, Jim Crow 2.0 crap that they tried to, you know, claim in Georgia. And then what happened? The next election comes, more minorities voted than in any other election previously held in the state of Georgia. We are exploring all options to overturn this shocking decision. Our fight is not over. We're just getting started. Please donate here. I mean, come on, it's just not going to fly. But the Democrats, now this is the second massive blow and a huge boost to Republicans' efforts in the midterms. I'm not saying, look, I don't even think the issues that will impact this midterm election year have actually happened yet. We need to see how Iran unfolds. And then, of course, the economic growth that we keep seeing, the strength and the fundamentals of the economy shockingly, the economic numbers are up again. And this number is up again, and unemployment's down again, and GDP numbers are better than expected. I mean, we keep hearing it all the time. One big problem right now is gas prices, but as soon as Iran is over, that will come to an end also. It's not a small issue for most people. I fully, completely understand that. But anyway, you know, you have people predicting that as many as, you know, 14 to 19 Republican House seats will be picked up because of the Supreme Court ruling. Now we find out Virginia Supreme Court overturned their, you know, ridiculous gerrymandering redistricting plan, which was designed, even though Donald Trump got 46% of the vote in the Commonwealth of Virginia, they wanted to have, you know, 10 Democratic seats that were saved and only one Republican seat, disenfranchising pretty much half the Commonwealth of Virginia. Anyway, here's the headline in the New York Times. In a huge blow to Democrats, a Virginia court strikes down the House map. The Virginia Supreme Court striking down a measure allowing state Democrats to redraw congressional districts, dealing this significant blow to the party's efforts to keep pace with Republicans in a nationwide redistricting battle. If anyone's keeping pace with anyone else, that would be Republicans now basically playing by the same rules that Democrats have played by for decades. 4-3 decision, majority writing that Democratic legislators had put a constitutional amendment to allow for a new map before the voters in an unprecedented matter that violated the state's constitution. Oh, Linda, who told this audience that this would happen? This violation irreparably undermines the integrity of the resulting referendum vote and renders it null and void. And, you know, Democrats were celebrating the results of the referendum. Told you it was not going to withstand judicial review and scrutiny. Anyway, here to weigh in on it,

0: healthcare. The news you care about is right here. Hannity Watch is on.
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4: A state prison guard has been placed under arrest after he attempted to smuggle illegal narcotics into the facility where he worked. Joe Lincoln has more.
5: 60-year-old Joe Kress was fired Friday from the Eastern Kentucky Correctional Complex in West Liberty, Kentucky. It's reported that when Kress went through a security checkpoint, he was found with 112 half strips of Suboxone hidden in one of his boots. A search of his vehicle also produced $3,000 in $100 bills. He's been charged with official misconduct, promoting contraband, and trafficking in a controlled substance. He's set to be arraigned on May 26th. In a statement, the Department of Corrections said, quote, "The department remains committed to protecting both inmates and correctional employees by continually evaluating and strengthening contraband prevention efforts." I'm Joe Lincoln.
4: Congressman Thomas Massey says he does not believe voter fraud played a role in his loss, and he will not request a recount after the Kentucky GOP primary. I'm Sandy Collins.
3: This is the Kentucky News Network.
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17: Here's your WHOP Weather Center forecast. Chance of thunderstorms tonight. Otherwise, cloudy skies expected. Lows dip down to about 62. Winds out of the south at around 5 miles an hour. Cloudy skies expected again tomorrow. Slight chance of thunderstorms. High temperatures reach up to 80. partly cloudy skies. Tomorrow night, lows level off around 61. That's the forecast from the WHOP Weather Center. I'm meteorologist Megan Mulford. Currently, it's 72 degrees.
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0: I've been doing this show for over 30 years, and some of the saddest calls I've taken are from situations that are completely preventable.
1: Yeah, and what's so hard is I feel like one of those, especially the ones that I'm like, oh, it's terrible, are people that call in and their spouse has passed away suddenly and they don't have life insurance. When you have to think through, how am I going to pay my bills?
0: How am I
1: going to
0: eat next week?
1: Yeah, the middle of all that grief. 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
3: Charges have now been filed in the deadly Bria Bank case. Lee Mowen has the latest.
4: A federal grand jury in Lexington officially indicts the Bria bank robber suspect. Braylon Weaver was indicted for a count of attempted bank robbery and two counts of causing death with a firearm in the course of a crime. The jury also found special findings that could bring the death penalty against Weaver. On the afternoon of April 30th, Weaver allegedly robbed the Chestnut Avenue U.S. Bank branch, killing employees Brianna Edwards and Brian Switzer. I'm Lee Mowen.
3: And Madison County officials say the guilty verdict in the Shannon Gilday case brings accountability and a step toward justice. Judge Executive Reagan Taylor thanked jurors, investigators, and first responders. Prosecutors say Gilday carried out a deadly 2022 home invasion in Richmond, killing Jordan Morgan as she slept and wounding her father. I'm Scott Hooper.
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9: Here's your WHOP Weather Center forecast. Chance of thunderstorms tonight. Otherwise, cloudy skies expected. Lows dip down to about 62. Winds out of the south at around 5 miles an hour. Cloudy skies expected again tomorrow. Slight chance of thunderstorms. High temperatures reach up to 80. Partly cloudy skies tomorrow night. Lows level off around 61. That's the forecast from the WHOP Weather Center. I'm meteorologist Megan Mulford. Currently, it's 71 degrees.
10: This is a Bloomberg Money Minute. Another record closing high for the Dow today as Wall Street saw solid gains on signs of progress on peace talks between the U.S. and Iran. The Dow today up 294 points, half a percent higher. The Nasdaq added 51. The S&P added 28, wrapping up its longest streak of weekly gains in 3 years. All that despite consumer sentiment, as measured by the University of Michigan, fell to a fresh record low this month on continued worries about inflation and all the economic uncertainty caused by the war against Iran. Consumers expect prices to rise 3.9% over the next 5 years. That's up from last month's prediction of 3.5%. Uber, which owns about 20% of the German food delivery company Delivery Hero, is now considering fully taking it over to better compete against DoorDash in Europe. And next weekend, for one weekend only, Blue Moon, the Belgian-style wheat beer made by Molson Coors, will actually be blue at participating bars. Tom Busby, Bloomberg Radio.
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12: CBS News Brief. Millions are expected to travel this holiday weekend despite high gas prices. Kalo Sikulumbi chose to fly out of Hartsfield-Jackson Airport in Atlanta.
13: I'm headed to Los Angeles this weekend. Just going to get some work done, doing some modeling and acting, and then heading right back tonight.
12: The director of National Intelligence, Tulsi Gabbard, is resigning, saying it's to help her husband after his cancer diagnosis. CBS News national security contributor Samantha Vinograd points out,
14: with respect to the implications, President Trump has not been known for relying heavily on DNI Gabbard, nor her predecessors in his first term.
12: Kevin Warsh has been sworn in as the new chairman of the Federal Reserve, replacing Jerome Powell, who will remain on the Fed board until that term is up in 2028.
15: Kevin has spoken often about the need to restore the Fed's integrity by returning to a proper focus on its two functional and really fundamental responsibilities.
12: CBS News Brief, I'm Jennifer.
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3: And this is Deontay Berry reporting. The first of our local high school graduations began Thursday night at the Bruce Convention Center as Heritage Christian Academy bid good luck and congratulations to 22 graduates. The HCA class of 2026 received $590,890 in scholarships, not including grants or KEYS funding, which averages out to nearly $27,000 per graduate. Yafi Iris Gao was named the salutatorian, and Lexi Marie Lyon was named the valedictorian. Lyon was also recognized for being HCA's first student to graduate with both her high school diploma and her associate's degree. Lyon spoke of the pride she has in her classmates, saying she's confident they had the determination to speak up when necessary and the stubbornness to push forward no matter the obstacles.
4: Though not always appreciated, we stood up for what we believed in, because ours is a class that encouraged to speak up against injustice and to know our place and purpose in this world. In Hebrews 11, there is a list of heroes of the faith, including Moses, Samson, and David. As I read each name and what they did, I can see other classmates' names and take that list. Each of you has the strength and determination, power of voice, and soundness of mind to speak well from the wisdom. Each of you has shown this in your own way, whether it be performing a monologue on stage or speaking up for a friend.
3: Voter turnout for this year's Kentucky primary appears to be varied across the Commonwealth. Unofficial tallies show the highest participation rate was found in Owsley County, with nearly 52% of eligible voters casting ballots. Next was Monroe County at over 51%, then Cumberland County at nearly 49%. Elliott, Christian, and McCracken counties saw some of the lowest voter turnout, each under 17%. Deontay Berry reporting.
5: Here's your WHOP Weather Center forecast. Chance of thunderstorms tonight, otherwise cloudy skies expected. Lows dip down to about 62. Winds out of the south at around 5 miles an hour. Cloudy skies expected again tomorrow. Slight chance of thunderstorms. High temperatures reach up to 80. Partly cloudy skies tomorrow night. Lows level off around 61. That's the forecast from the WHOP Weather Center. I'm meteorologist Megan Mulford. Right now, 75.
6: This is a Bloomberg Money Minute. Wall Street today wrapping up an eighth week in a row of gains, the longest weekly winning streak in 3 years, pushing the Dow to a fresh all-time high thanks to hopes for a lasting peace between the U.S. and Iran. The Dow today up 294 points, half a percent higher. The Nasdaq up 51, the S&P added 28. The Federal Reserve and the FDIC today finding no problems in the so-called living wills of the nation's biggest banks, showing how they would react in the event of an unforeseen financial crisis or a bank failure. The AI company Anthropic, maker of the Claude chatbot, wrapping up another round of funding. It'll give it a valuation above $900 billion. That puts it ahead of top rival OpenAI. And the force is strong in this one. Disney's The Mandalorian and Grogu, the first new Star Wars film to play in theaters in 7 years, took in a staggering $12 million at the box office. That was just in previews last night. Tom Busby, Bloomberg Radio.
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13: 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We begin with breaking news. Fire officials in Orange County, California fear a major spill or a toxic explosion at a chemical plant. They've ordered 40,000 people to evacuate. Orange County Fire Official Craig Covey.
14: This thing is going to fail. We don't know when. I know everybody wants to know how long we're going to have them out of the house. I don't have an answer to you on that. At some point, this is going to fail, and we're doing our best to figure out the when or how we can prevent it.
13: AAA estimates a little more than 3.5 million people are expected to fly this holiday weekend, among them Ashley Elder and her husband.
15: We're actually heading to Houston for the weekend. We're going to the Houston Cigar Festival. It's a Houston Cigar Week is what it is. It's also my husband's birthday, so we're trying to go and celebrate that.
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16: 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So it's driven up the meat prices.
13: CBS News Brief. I'm Christopher Cruz.
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0: One of the best parts of our job is when we get to hear from people and their stories of how they are winning. And we just got this great review from Every Dollar, or Every Dollar app. A fan said, just being able to use Every Dollar and see all the extra we had every single month was very motivating. 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And you can do that in the App Store or Google Play. All right, let's go to Brittany in Raleigh. Hi, Brittany. Welcome to the show.
18: Hi. Thank you for taking my call.
0: Absolutely. How can we help?
18: So we are currently on baby step 2, me and my husband, and we have a little over $100,000 in debt. We have personal loans, a credit card, and a truck payment. So my question is, which one do we start with? I know that baby step 2 calls for the lowest amount, but one of our loans has a lien on my car with it. So would that be where we start since it's such like a high risk loan? Or should we start with the credit card, which is the lowest amount?
19: What kind of loan is this? Is it like a title loan or is it a personal loan secured against the title, like from a credit union?
18: It's a personal loan.
19: Okay.
18: With a, yeah.
19: How much is that?
18: It's $18,000 now.
0: And what's your other debts? What do they amount to?
18: We have a credit card that's $13,000, a truck that's $36,000, a 401k loan for $15,000, and another personal loan for $28,000.
0: Okay.
19: What's the truck worth?
18: Well, looking on Kelley Blue Book, it's worth between like $22,000 and $25,000.
19: And do you guys have anything in liquid cash right now in the bank?
18: We have our $1,000 emergency fund. So okay.
0: How much do you guys make a year, Brittany?
18: Well, I'm a stay-at-home mom currently. I do go back to work during the summer at like a preschool. My husband, he makes roughly $90,000 to $95,000, and he made more, and we recently moved, and he took an unknown pay cut. So he was making more, and it was helping with the debt. But
19: you said an unknown pay cut?
18: Yes.
19: Like he didn't know? That he would
18: be
19: making less?
18: Yeah, it was the same company. Yes, it was the same company and the same job position, but his job runs on like the routes and stuff. He delivers food for a living, and when he runs routes, he gets paid for certain things, and it doesn't pay as much where we move to.
19: And he didn't know that ahead of time when he was, you know, signing the paperwork?
18: No.
19: Well, you got $100,000 in debt and about $100,000 to pay off. The goal would be to get out from under this truck. What's the payment on that thing?
18: $620 a month.
0: Mm-hmm.
19: And what about the personal loan against the car?
18: The one with the car, it's $480 a month.
19: Wow! So right there, you'd free up a nice chunk of change if we got rid of both of those.
0: Just get rid of that truck. Yeah.
19: What's the smallest debt that's up next based on the balance?
18: The smallest debt that is up next would be the credit card, and it's at $13,000.
0: And that's all on one credit card?
18: Yes, it's a bank credit card.
0: Okay. What were y'all using it for?
18: Well, it's max currently, but it was just used for groceries, gas, just kind of making up for the loss of income that he had when we moved. We moved about a year ago.
0: So you spent, okay.
19: But
0: so
19: then
0: every
19: like the
0: month,
19: personal
0: every
19: loan
0: month.
19: As well. What was that used for?
18: Which one? The lien?
19: Both of them.
18: On the car? One was for our old house where we lived. We used it to do renovations and fixing it up. And when we sold it, we didn't sell it for what we wanted to be able to pay that loan back. And then the other one was for moving cost and just catching up on everything.
0: What caused you guys to move?
18: Well, it was kind of free choice move. We decided that we wanted to, and the job, we do move for work as well.
0: You move for work, but you get paid less?
18: It was unexpected though. Like he was told that he would be making about the same amount as he did. And then when we got moved and everything settled in, it just kind of lowered. It's not a huge significant amount, but it's definitely enough to notice.
0: Like $1,000 a month?
18: Yeah, around that, yeah.
0: Which is what you guys are used to living on, which caused the $13,000 in credit card debt. $1,000 a month that you lost.
19: Are you guys in the hole every month right now, or do you have enough to cover all the bills and debt payments and have anything left over?
18: We have somewhat left over. I'd say we have between like $300 and $500 left over every month.
19: Okay. So the goal now is to do a detailed budget and to find all the money we can in this $95,000 income and then some. That might mean he's working a second job and you're picking up more work and you guys tag team and he high fives you on the way in and you go to work. Because right now we need a couple of $1,000 a month to throw at this debt.
18: Yes.
19: That's the only way out. I mean, and again, getting out of that truck is going to be a real blessing if you can find the amount you're underwater on, about $10,000, and then sell it. Do you guys have any other vehicle you could use right now?
18: No.
19: That's your one car for the family?
0: You only have one car?
18: Well, there's a car with my lien on it and then the truck payment in the truck. So we have two vehicles, but both of them, one has a lien and one's a loan for a car.
0: Right. Mm. But if you got rid of the truck and you took it down from $36,000 to $10,000 and you were a one car family for a bit, that would be, you could do that.
18: Okay.
0: I mean, yeah. I mean, are you both on the same page that this is just crazy and you're never, ever, ever, ever going to touch debt again?
18: Yes.
0: Do you both feel that? He feels that too?
18: Yes.
0: Okay. Yeah. So, I mean, this is going to be this will be a journey, Brittany, and it's going to create a lot of sacrifice for you guys. Meaning like that kind of thing, right? You're taking from 36 to 10, right? And that's a sacrifice, but for 1 year, 2 years, until maybe we save up some cash on the side and buy a crappy $5,000 car for him, like that's what it's going to be, you know? So like there has to be something drastic that changes.

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